0: Hello, I'm Adam Evans with the NIRS News. There's an increased focus on diphtheria immunisations in Indigenous communities after a suspected death linked to the disease in the Northern Territory. The rare disease has now spread to Western Australia, South Australia and Queensland. There are two forms of diphtheria, one affects the respiratory system and the other the skin. The current outbreak of the respiratory type has experts concerned.
1: The diphtheria bacteria can release a toxin which can cause effects on the heart as well as the nerves and the kidneys. And so that is the life-threatening form, and the reason why people are worried at the moment is that there's been an increasing proportion in that respiratory form.
0: That was infectious diseases physician Dr. Linnie Fuang on the ABC. More testing kits are being sent to the Democratic Republic of Congo in a bid to restrict the transmission of Ebola. At least 136 people have been killed in the outbreak, and more than 500 suspected cases have been reported. World Health Organization officials warn there's significant uncertainty around its spread. Epidemiologist Dr. Paul Griffin says the rollout of a new vaccine could still be months away.
2: Obviously, by then we hope to have it much more contained than it is now, and that's why WHO and other collaborators going in there doing all those good things to find the cases and reduce transmission is the most important thing we can do right now.
0: Unions are pushing for a 6% minimum wage increase at the Fair Work Commission. Hearings for the Commission's annual wage review start today. ACTU President Sally McManus says the Middle East war has put pressure on the cost of living and it's affecting low-income earners.
3: We'll be arguing that workers should get a 6% pay rise to make sure they keep ahead of inflation, with inflation going up because of the war. Employers are arguing that workers should get a pay cut.
0: And Australia's native bees are being recognised today as part of World Bee Day. There are over 1,700 species of bees in Australia, and they have various roles from pollination to increasing biodiversity and boosting the yields of some fruit plants. Speaking to National Radio News, President of the Australasian Native Bee Association, Megan Halcroft, says bees play a vital role in keeping ecosystems alive.
4: Because they carry dry pollen, and they, as they move around the flower, they easily transfer from pollen from one flower to another, which enhances cross-pollination, enhances biodiversity of the genome, increases vigour.
0: We'll have more coming up next.
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0: To sport, and in soccer, Arsenal have won its first English Premier League title since 2004. Second-place Manchester City needed to beat Bournemouth overnight to keep its championship hopes alive, but it was held to a 1-1 draw. Arsenal players gathered together to watch the game. They were elated when it ended. Well, now for a look at the capital city weather around the country. Sunny in Magidji and Brisbane with a top of 24. 20 mostly sunny on Gadigal Country, Sydney, and 16 and partly cloudy in Ngunnawal, Gambri Country, Canberra. 17 a shower or two in Nam, Melbourne, and partly cloudy in Nipaluna, Hobart with a max of 15. 20 degrees and a shower or two in Tundunya, Adelaide. Mostly sunny and 25 degrees in Boorloo, Perth, and mostly sunny in Garamilla, Darwin with a top of 33. If you have any stories you'd like to share with us, you can send us an email to news@nirs.org.au. That's news@nirs.org.au.
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8 o'clock now on radio. Wednesday, May the 20th. Happy hump day, everybody. Let's take a look at the weather, shall we? It's about 13 degrees out there at the moment, but it's going to get to 25 degrees today here in Boolloo. It'll be mostly sunny. Winds to begin with, nor-easterly, 15 to 25 kilometres per hour, turning nor-westerly, 15 to 20 kilometres per hour in the middle of the day, and then becoming lighter in the late afternoon. Fire danger moderate, UV moderate as well, a minimum of 10 degrees tonight. Then back up to 23 degrees and showers developing for Thursday, 20 degrees, mostly sunny for Friday, 20 degrees and sunny for Saturday, 22 degrees and mostly sunny for Sunday, 24 and sunny for Monday, and 24 and a shower or two for Tuesday. Don't forget the SMS line if you wish to participate this morning. Plenty of room for yours. Still a bit of time left as well. Here's Briggs and Troy Cassidy, Shadows.

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1: And it's about 14 and a half minutes past 8 o'clock, and I've got Carl from Mangrove Traffic on the line. Morning, Carl. What's happening out there?
2: Good morning, Mark. There's a breakdown on Leach Highway heading westbound exit to Orang Road in Welshpool. Left lane is blocked and the traffic is slow on approach. Another break on Mitchell Freeway heading northbound after Vincent Street. Centre lane is affected but not causing any congestion. Now look at the freeways heading southbound is under speed at Burns Beach Road, Warwick Road 3 to Highway, Stevenson Avenue to Vincent Street and Mill Point Road. And northbound is slow at Uncle Road to Raleigh Road, South Street to Cranford Avenue and Canning Highway to Mill Point Road. And busy westbound on Farmer Freeway and North Bridge Tunnel. Drive safely and that's the latest on main roads.
1: There you go. Okay, you guys, I'll quickly the SMS line. Plenty of room for yours. I hope it's still working. Here's Toto, Stranger in Town.

It's about 24 minutes past 8 o'clock now on Noongar Radio, Wednesday, May the 20th. Happy hump day, everybody. I'm just looking at the SMS line. We just seriously filled up. You guys need to remember that at this time of the day, I can only fit so many in. What have I got here? Foo Fighters, Everlong. Cheers from Harry. Morning, Harry. Morning, Marcus James. Can you please play a Fountain One by Cher? Happy hump day. Have a one. Oh, well, okay then. I shall. I'm assuming it's a good one. Let's see. And holiday. By the Scorpions. Perhaps. Everlong first, though. Foo Fighters. News will be coming up pretty shortly.

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5: This is NU's Western Australia. I'm Lee Harrison. Police are hunting a man who pushed an 87-year-old traffic warden to the ground outside a school in Rossmoyne. The offender, aged about 18, stole the warden's hat and whistle and took off along 3rd Avenue in a black four-wheel drive, possibly a Toyota Prado. Bystanders helped the victim, who was taken to hospital for assessment. Anyone with information about the offender, who had a black mallet and was wearing earrings, is asked to contact

0: Crime Stoppers. There's growing concern around an outbreak of diphtheria, which has now spread from the Northern Territory to three other states, including WA. Madeline Cross reports.
1: The situation is being described as one of Australia's worst diphtheria outbreaks. The Northern Territory has recorded 133 cases of the almost eradicated bacterial infection this year, and it's now spread across borders to WA, Queensland and South Australia. The worst of those outbreaks is in WA with 79 cases, mainly among Aboriginal people in the remote Kimberley region. It's prompting a major push by health authorities to increase vaccination rates among children and encourage boosters for adults. Madeline Cross reporting.
0: Australian Red Cross Lifeblood is urging thousands of Aussies to donate blood within the next week, with 1,000 donors needed in WA. They're calling for A and O blood donations, as winter typically brings low donor attendance and sustained pressure on blood supply. Lifeblood spokesperson Hannah Raymond says stocks are at risk of falling to critical levels.
2: If you've never donated before, now's a great time to start. Whether you come once or a couple of times and you make it a yearly habit, we've got people who've donated hundreds of times, so it's never too early to start.
0: To sport now, West Coast rising star Josh Lindsay says he's learned a lot since making his debut this year. Lindsay was dropped following the Eagles' round one loss to Gold Coast, came back into the side in round three, playing every game since. He says he kept his focus in order to work back into the senior team.
3: This, you got to say, is so level in AFL football. Not get too high, not get too low. Obviously, the week before you're playing your first AFL game and then you get taken out of the side, but just being able to stay level-headed and just work with your coaches as much as possible as well.
0: The 19-year-old became the club's third Rising Star nomination of the season, following Jobe Shanahan and Willem Dersma. And the West Coast Fever are looking to snap a two-game losing streak when they face the Firebirds in Brisbane on Sunday. It's been a disappointing month for the Fever, with just one win in their last four outings. Coach Dan Ryan says he expects a strong response from his players.
4: For us, it's response mode and just getting back to the things that make us a really hard team to beat. And Queensland for us is always a tough trip, so we need to embrace the added layer of challenge that goes with this weekend's game. But I'm sure everyone's going to be pretty hungry and keen to get back on the court and get that win.
0: This is Air News Western Australia.
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7: Certainly are, and it's about 26 minutes to 9 o'clock now on the radio. A couple of requests that I got before the half hour, but I didn't have that Scorpion song, but I will play a Scorpion song for you. Let's see now, that's right, and Cher coming up next. I Found Someone.

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1: And it's about 17 minutes to 9 o'clock, and I've got Carl from Mainmast Traffic on the line. Morning, Carl, what's happening out there?
2: Good morning, Mark. There's a breakdown on Royal Highway heading southbound at entry from Clayton Street. Vehicle in the left emerges to lane and not causing any congestion. And another breakdown on Royal Highway heading eastbound at Kenwick Link in Beckenham. Vehicle in the left emergency lane and the traffic is slow on approach. Now look at the freeways. Mitchell southbound is under speed at Burns Beach Road, Warwick Road and Harden Street to Vincent Street. Kunana northbound is slow at Rowley Road, Leach Highway to Cranford Avenue and Cunning Highway to Millpoint Road. And Beezer westbound on Farmer Freeway and North Bridge Tunnel. Drive safely, and that's the latest for main roads.
1: There you go. Okay, you guys, let's have... It's that time today. It's almost time to go home. There's Talking Heads. Psycho Killer.

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1: Yes, you certainly are. That was Bobby Benfield. It's about 9 minutes to 9 o'clock now on Noongar Radio. News will be coming up shortly. Trendy Trev on after that. Don't forget to be listening to The Drive this afternoon on your way home. I do hope you have a great day. Pay attention to what's going on out there. It's not all going Putin's way. It's not all going the strange regime in the USA's way either. Many things are going to be changing over the next 6 months, I feel. So pay attention to what's going on out there, and I'll try and bring you up to date on everything I can find out tomorrow at 6 a.m. Have a great day, you mob. Here's Flowers, Walls.

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0: across Western Australia. This is Tangiora Hinaki with Ngara News. NGBuddy CEO Mark Woodley says the federal court's decision ordering Fortescue Metals Group to pay $150.1 million in compensation recognises the deep cultural harm caused to NGBuddy Ngura, but says the outcome remains unsatisfactory. NGBuddy CEO Michael Woodley says the federal court's decision ordering Fortescue Metals Group to pay $150.1 million in compensation recognises the deep cultural harm caused to NGBuddy Ngura, but says the outcome remains unsatisfactory. The court found mining operations at Solomon Hub destroyed 124 cultural sites and caused major impacts to songlines, heritage and water systems. The court did not accept NGBuddy's argument that the economic losses should be assessed based on the usual royalty rate paid by miners in the Pilbara for native title agreements. Instead, in its judgment, the court followed the precedent set by the 2018 High Court case at Timber Creek in the Northern Territory, for which economic losses were assessed based on freehold land value. He says the group will now review the judgment with lawyers while continuing projects including renewable energy, ranger programs and economic development initiatives on Ngura. A Kalgoorlie barbershop has been shut down for 90 days under WA's new short-term closure laws after police allegedly uncovered a large stash of illicit tobacco products during a raid last week. Police searched the business called Calopy Kings and seized thousands of cigarettes along with several kilos of loose tobacco. Six other businesses across Borloo and Bunbury were also raided and temporarily closed as part of the state government crackdown on illegal tobacco trade. The WA Department of Health told the ABC that businesses targeted under the new laws will be publicly named as authorities continue enforcement operations across the state. WA Health is warning people in the Midwest to take extra precautions while handling dead mice as a major infestation spreads through grain-growing communities. Health officials have visited Morawa, where residents say mice are invading homes, sheds and businesses in large numbers. Authorities are advising people to wear gloves, enclosed shoes and face masks when cleaning up dead rodents to reduce the risk of disease. A spokesperson from the Department of Health told the ABC the advice is important for people living in affected areas. Traditional owners in WA's northern goldfields have signed a new native title agreement linked to a major gold mining project near Cue. The Nya Bunkulu people have reached an agreement with Saturn Metals over the Apollo Hill Gold Project, which covers more than 30,000 square kilometres of country. The deal includes commitments around cultural heritage protection, employment opportunities and future royalty payments once mining operations begin. The agreement follows another deal signed last week between Nya Bunkulu people and mining giant Glencore covering the Murrin Nickel Cobalt Mine. A spokesperson involved in the negotiations told the ABC the agreement is aimed at creating long-term economic opportunities while protecting cultural heritage. The CEO of one of WA's largest aged care providers says the federal budget has failed to properly address the growing demand for aged care services in regional areas. As reported by the ABC, Juniper CEO Russell Bricknell says it now costs around $700,000 to build a single residential aged care bed in WA, with providers struggling to keep up with the demand. He warned older Australians could end up staying in hospitals longer if aged care services are not expanded.
1: They're avoiding addressing them. And the sad part about that is people don't get the care they need. And if they don't get the care they need, they end up in hospitals. And that's probably not the best place for older people to be.
0: Lawyers in regional WA are raising concerns over plans to close 26 remote courthouses across the state. The ABC reports that the WA Department of Justice plans to reduce court and custodial services at some locations traditionally supported by WA police. Pilbara Community Legal Service CEO Joanna Collins says that the changes could make it harder for people living in remote communities to access legal support and attend court closer to home.
2: When we talk about access to justice in regional areas, that any additional barriers that are going to create people's ability to get good legal representation or have their matters heard, you know, nearby their home where they can get support, where they can travel to it easily, is an issue.
0: To stay up to date with Ngara News, follow us on Instagram, like us on Facebook, or visit our website at ngaramedia.com.au. 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
1: 20th of May, word of the day, Waidketalung. Have you not read this scripture? The stone that the builders rejected has become the cornerstone. Mark 12:10 ESV. Dear friends and family, Jesus the carpenter knew how to build houses and homes and hearts to be faith-filled. He taught and he healed and sadly was killed, but rose again as his Father had willed. What a great Saviour in whom we are thrilled. His blood built the church and shame and sin stilled. Yanganula Briyangati, hallelujah.
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0: Essendon Bombers. So we have Jake Long on the line. Jake, good morning. How are you?
1: Morning, Trev. I'm well, thank you. I would love to greet you with a cup of coffee, but I'm here down in cold, wintry Melbourne. So I'm very jealous that you're up in the warmth.
0: Yeah, thank you. I'm here with singlet and football shorts, so good to be yarning with you, my brother. Thank you for coming to the program. Before you start, Jake, can you let the mob know who your mob, where you're from, please?
1: My footprint spans from along the Stuart Highway, so down in South Australia, Googler Country on my mum's side. All the way up to the Stuart Highway to Wurrumunga and Amajada people, Santa Creek to Daly River, and then strong connections with the Tiwi Island. Up there on the islands, great fishing, Trev.
0: Yeah, great fishing. Look, a beautiful and a big footprint for both sides, mum and dad, fantastic. And so we're talking Game Time Coffee. You're a co-founder. First of all, who you co-founded with Game Time Coffee?
1: So it's a 100% Indigenous-owned business. Myself and Jason Williams, Noongar boy, Narragin. He's pretty much a similar story to me, both background in sport. Unfortunately, his sort of pathway into making AFL was cut short with injury. A list of barriers, but he sees himself currently now coaching at the Hawthorn Footy Club as an assistant coach.
0: All right, fantastic. So kicking goals in regarding the coffee field. So tell us about Game Time Coffee, how it started, and what are you doing with this fantastic vehicle?
1: So obviously the background in sport, Jason and I, and we had had a connection prior to coming up with this idea. We've sort of played around against each other or cross paths in that footy industry, but we come together after working at the same workplace at Kinoy, the Aboriginal Chamber of Commerce. And that's all about sort of incubating, supporting Indigenous business, advocating, lobbying to government on where Indigenous business should sit in Victoria. And it,
0: so working in that space, you got inspired to start your own business. That's what you've done.
1: What you can't see, you can't be. Opening up those doors to business and thinking that that is an actual opportunity to economic prosperity and sort of that self-determination is, you know, I know you say that you have the same, Trev, as, you know, like money's not the be all, but it's great to have.
0: It's a good tool.
1: We were actually sitting down at the cafe across the road. Having a coffee, and we thought about what can we do, brother? What can we do to make ourselves, you know, not only a bit more wealthy and put some money in our pockets for our family, but what can we do to leave a legacy? And sport was always in our background, in our blood, and how do we bring our platform of, you know, playing sport, whether it's footy, whether it was, you know, back home running clinics, like, how can we bring that to the forefront? And it was true storytelling, and normally when you have stories back in the day, even at home growing up, over a cup of tea or a coffee, and we thought, that's how we're going to do this. We're going to have a vehicle of storytelling through a coffee. And we're going to change the way people are telling stories in the corporate industry, as we found a little niche spot around the Indigenous procurement policy and how corporates have sort of a give back around a social governance of ensuring that they're spending with Indigenous business. How are we going to change that narrative? So through coffee, found a niche, and then just continuing to tell our story, what our mission is, and provide the do-good as a part of our business, and that comes from our sports fund.
0: Beautiful. So fantastic. Here it is, and both sporting backgrounds.

0: You and Jason Williams, daily listeners just tuned in, speaking to Jake Long here, co-founder of Game Time Coffee. So there comes the title of your business. Coffee, we're talking, Game Time, ex-footballers. Well, you're still playing, aren't you? Game Time Coffee, there comes the title. You got a web page, or how do people purchase your coffee?
1: Yep, we do have a web page. We've got gametimecoffee.com.au. If you head there, you'll see three of our Indigenous athletes that we've sponsored so far on our journey. We've cool. only sort of 3 years in, and we've been able to probably give around 20 grand back to community programs and young Indigenous aspiring athletes. I mean, I'm probably touching on a couple of the stories. We had Luke Penrith, young deadly basketball player, just wanted to have some exposure to go out and go on his basketball trip across to the States,
0: yes.
1: go see some NBA games. We were able to sort of subsidise some cool. of his funding. He wrote in an amazing letter. If you go onto our website, you'll see his photo, and in the background is a letter that he wrote, to a hand wrote to Jason and I, saying this is what it would mean to us, and
0: yeah,
1: it was deadly to see him show initiative. We had a young girl wanting to go over to have a bit of a college experience and do a bit of academy run. We subsidised her flight to get across. We don't just do it just because we want to. We're trying to tell their story, because the whole story behind it, Trev, is, you know, Wheaties, they have all these athletes on their cereal box.
0: Yes.
1: Like, why don't we have, you know, young Indigenous athletes on our branding? That
0: yeah,
1: is,
0: why like, not? Exactly. It's a good fit, yeah, isn't it?
1: So that was a bit of the story behind how we're not trying to, even though we couldn't afford, you know, a Serena Williams on our Game Time Coffee, but we can sure do our best in supporting our up-and-coming Indigenous athletes. And so that's the whole...
0: Yeah, it's a beautiful platform and a good way of promoting your coffee, but giving back. And you're talking about Game Time Sports Fund. That's what you had that in, helping young Indigenous stars take the field, so to speak. Yep.
1: Yeah, so we do that. We're looking at another round expression of interest that will go out shortly. We're looking to support some young Indigenous kids going through that next tier. So obviously there's community-led programs and sort of at a local level, but we'd love to see an Indigenous athlete that's ready to take that next step to semi-professional to professional. Jason and I have a background in navigating through that, whether it's, you know, spending some time on their brand, spending some time on how do they talk to media, how do they conduct themselves in the public, even as, you know, how do they budget for some of these things to make their dreams come true, because I was part of it.
0: Yep.
1: I've witnessed it firsthand. I've come out of the game. And obviously Jason's still in that high-performing environment. So as much as we could give, you know, removing financial barriers, we can also give that mentorship.
0: Well, if you look at it, the individual is a brand, aren't they? So when they're playing their sports and they can turn that into an entity as such, will you help them, guide them through that as they drive their vehicle, which is themselves, in their sports, but also the business side of it as well?
1: Oh, of course, Trev. I come out of the game. I didn't have, you know, a background in a bachelor in business or anything like that, but I had a really great network. I had really great personable skills and relationships was my key strength. And I brought that across. And when you're in the sporting platform or that environment, you'll meet some of these people and you'll have the ability to talk in front of crowds and be able to run clinics with kids, have engagement with all types of stakeholders, and you bring that into the corporate world.
0: Yes.
1: And it correlates to something, and I think that's what Jason and I have been able to build our relationships and build something with us, where we roast all of our own coffee,
0: yes.
1: we import it. So, Trevor, you know, I'll give you our origins. We've got Ethiopia, Brazil, Colombia, and if you know anyone in PNG, that could get us some more beans over there. But those are our sort of four main origins that we do. We all roast in-house. We've got a warehouse in Port Melbourne here in Victoria, and we ship our coffee across nationally. So we also provide the machine. So we've tried to build out our offering, but all that, you know, all of our offerings and service, it goes back into the why we're doing it, and
0: we're doing it
1: to fuel the inner athlete for our young mob.
0: Well, I'm talking about a 4-5-pronged spear here. You're talking about black men in business. We're talking about a fantastic product in regarding everybody virtually drinks coffee. So here we are, former footballers, Game Time Coffee, but also giving back to the community, Game Time Sports Fund, helping Indigenous stars take the field. So support the company, have a cup of coffee, support the company, support

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1: Very good morning, your daily mob. 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It is I, Trevor Tim, Trendy Trev, Murray from the Curry. I come to you live from First Station Radio Station here in Cairns on Yidinji Country. That's BBM Bumrabip Media, 98.7 FM. And we go across the nation thanks to NERS, National News Radio Service. Have you saying yarn up strong? All right, we're going to catch up a yarn now with Deadly Sister, Mavis Kirunariwa. She's a Tiwi author, Tiwi Islands, brings untold World War story to life in New children's book, a powerful new children's book by Tiwi author, that's Mavis Kirunariwa, and is bringing attention to the largely untold role of the Tiwi people in World War II while preserving cultural knowledge of future generations. It's a bilingual picture book written in both Tiwi Islands and English. I've got Mavis online. Mavis, good morning. How are you?
2: I'm good. Good morning, Trevor.
1: Thank you very much for coming to the program, my sister. Before you start, can you let the mob know who your mob, where you're from, please?
2: My name's Mavis Kirunariwa. I come from Tiwi Islands, a little community called Wurrumyanga.
1: Yes. And a big shout out to all your mob there. Talk about this fantastic book. Congratulations. A War Hero, Footprints in the Sand, but language name. What's the name of the title of the book in language, please?
2: It's called Tiwi War Company. Malapaya Kangi Tingati, Tiwi War Hero, Footprints in the Sand.
1: Yeah, beautiful. Well, congratulations. Big shout out. Published by the Indigenous Literacy Foundation. So the story, could you tell us a little bit about yourself? How did you become an author and why, Mavis?
2: I got involved with a historian about a decade ago.
1: Mm-hmm.
2: And we did a book before about history. And we thought it would be a good idea to do something about my grandfather and in a form of children's book.
1: Okay, fantastic. So I had a vision to do that and then had support there with the Indigenous Literacy Foundation, ILF. So here we have the book now. It's a children's book, but a bilingual picture book as well. So give us a bit of story in regard to, could you explain the history of your new book and how it is personal to you in regard to World War II?
2: It's personal to me and my family because of my grandfather, how he contributed to the war, by capturing five Japanese Zero pilots on Mobile Island.
1: Okay.
2: And rescues he'd done on shipwrecks and saving other air crewmen.
1: Mm. And
2: so I thought, no, it's good to share this story for family and the young generation to know.
1: Exactly.
2: What grandfather did.
1: Exactly. And we as First Nation people, we've got a history, we've got input in regarding protecting the big island of Australia. We fought in wars as well, and it's very sad, but on the Anzac Day, we had people wooing welcome to country. We First Nation people, as your grandfather, who fought in the war that supported this country. Stories should be told, sister, yes. Why do you believe stories like

0: It should be shared. What do you think it should be shared, my sister?
1: It should be shared because they were proud Aboriginal men protecting their country and their people, and not only that, Australia.
0: Yeah.
1: So they were unpaid coastal observation team known as the Black Watch.
0: Yes. Yes. Will you be writing any more books in the future, you reckon, sister?
1: I would love to keep writing more stories about other heroes.
0: No, fantastic, fantastic. And the story of World War II, like I said, your grandfather was a part of that. He was involved. And across the nation, it would bring back memories and stories. And look, we are storytellers, and you're just using the book to tell the story, Mavis.
1: Yes, to tell the story. There's more to it, the funny side, you know, what family told us. But this is what I thought I can collect and use for the book.
0: Yes.
1: But there's plenty others that I couldn't capture.
0: Okay.
1: But yes, there's so many.
0: Well, room to tell more stories, to write more books, Mavis.
1: Yes. To write more books, especially for the young ones, because all their families, all TV men just about.
0: Exactly.
1: About 75 TV men contributed, 35 or...
0: Yeah, that supported.
1: Men, I think, contributed to the war.
0: Exactly, yes. So their story should be told. And we're talking a bilingual picture book, so you're talking language as well. Again, title in language of the book that you just wrote. What's the title again, please?
1: It's called Kiwi War Company, Manapara Kangi Tingati.
0: And the meaning for that is?
1: The meaning is Kiwi War Hero, Footprints in the Sand.
0: So powerful, so powerful. English language, Tiwi Island language, fantastic. The book is out now. They can purchase it through Indigenous Literacy Foundation, is that right?
1: Yes.
0: And it's a children's book. Is the book going to be put out through schools, you reckon?
1: Hopefully through schools, and we're hoping to have electronic books.
0: Yes.
1: Also, so they can hear the language.
0: Yeah, beautiful. I love that. Fantastic. Well, congratulations, my sister. The book is out
1: Thank
0: now,
1: you.
0: And it's all about truth telling.
1: Healing.
0: And the healing, exactly right. So this is so powerful, and congratulations. And you are leading the way and using book as the vehicle to tell the story. And it also talks language, which is powerful. It's a book of education, a book of knowledge, but sharing and keeping your culture alive as well. Mavis,
1: yes.
0: Too Deadly, my sister, thank you for the yarn. Keep doing
1: thank
0: what
1: you
0: you're doing. And keep smiling, and we'll talk soon, my sister. You take care.
1: You too. Bye-bye.
0: Bye-bye. A beautiful yarn there. That's Mavis. That's Kira Naria. She's the author, Tiwi Island author, and brings untold World War II story to life in new children's book. Her great-grandfather was in the war, and he captured two Japanese, as she spoke there, two Japanese soldiers, and just shows how input and we contributed to this country as in First Nation soldiers, men and women. And so, look, lest we forget, in more ways than one. Fantastic. So the book is out. Language, as she mentioned, I'll break my jaw trying to pronounce it, but in English, War Hero, Footprints in the Sand. And you can go online, Indigenous Literacy Foundation, ILF, and you can purchase the book there, put it through your schools, educate our children about our beautiful culture, about the beautiful history of Australia, the Big Island. This is your daily program, National Talk Black. Have your say and yarn up strong. We're live here at the First Nation Radio Station here in Cairns on your Dindji country at BBM Bumrabip Media, 98.7 FM. 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

0: Yes, very good morning, you Daily Mob. Welcome back to your daily program, National Talk Black. It is I, Trevor Tim, 2012, Murray from the Curry. I come to you live from First Station Radio Station here in Cairns on Yidinji Country. BBM, Bumblebib Media, 98.7 FM, and we go across the nation. Thanks to NERS, National News Radio Service, for your daily program, National Talk Black. All right, I'm going to talk to deadly young sister, Scarlett Jean Cheatham. Now, she's Queensland Young Achiever Awards finalist. Okay, the Young Achiever Awards acknowledge, encourage, and the most importantly thing that they do, promote the positive achievements of all young people throughout Australia, up to including 30 years of age, as of 31st of December each year. Now, it's almost Scarlett Jean Cheatham of Cairns is a proud 11-year-old First Nation young leader from Juru and Jabakai country, with Torres Strait Island heritage from Boigu and Badu Island, who since the age of 6 has chosen to give to others rather than receive. Using birthdays, Christmas gifts and her own initiative, she has donated 20 Easter gift packs to children at women's shelter, 15 complete school packs to School Savvy, 101 Christmas gifts to the Cairns Hospital Pediatrics Awards, and she has also provided 25 care packs for mothers and babies through Mukai Rosie, delivered large food hampers to Hamblin House, delivered annual Christmas Day meals to people experiencing homelessness, raised $4,000 through bake sales for reef protection, and most recently raised $2,915 towards a $5,000 goal for the Turtle Rehabilitation Centre. How deadly is this deadly young sister? And a very good morning, Scarlett Jean. How are you?
1: I'm good. How are you?
0: I'm well. Thank you very much for coming to the program, my sister. Before we start, can you let the mob know who your mob, where you from, please?
1: My mob is from Boigu and Badu Island, from the Torres Straits and the Juru and Jabakai on the mainland.
0: Beautiful. Congratulations, and a big shout out to your mob. Look, how deadly you, all this achievement and the amount of money you raise for all different events and organizations. And here I am, sister, Uncle Trevor, 60 years old, and I haven't finished my English assignment back in 1986. You are kicking goals. You are too deadly, my sister. So tell us the, well, who you mob, we found that out. Who is Scarlett Jean Cheatham? Tell us who you are.
1: I'm just a girl who cares about people, animals and the environment. I want to spread more kindness and hope to inspire others to help make a better world. I also love playing tennis.
0: Yes.
1: Traveling to the reef, and I've also started doing scuba diving lessons.
0: Whoa. Thank you so very much. I've got goosebumps here. Oh, my goosebumps. What did you start, why did you start giving back to community, and how old were you when you started this?
1: I have always cared about the people when I was 6 years old, and ever since then, I've just been doing acts of kindness. Like, I've been doing the children's ward, Mukai Rosie.
0: Yes.
1: School Savvy. Total Rehabilitation.
0: Yes.
1: And all just that.
0: Fantastic. Look, they say the best exercise for your heart is when you're bending down, lifting somebody up. Scarlett Jean, you are doing just that. You are touching people's lives, and I like to think you're enjoying the touching. Could you tell us about some of your achievements, like Project Manta, Queensland Parliament, Community Recognition Award, SJC Collective? Tell us about those, please.
1: I have a few achievements. I am a proud of Reef Cooperative and GBR Biology, together with Project Manta, named a manta ray after me. And how that happened is they were all snorkeling.
0: Yes.
1: And a manta ray came right up to them. And if all the viewers didn't know, is under their belly is a fingerprint. So they scan it, and if it hasn't been identified before, because they all have a different fingerprint.
0: Yep.
1: If it hasn't been identified, they got to name it, and it never did. So they got to name it, and they named it Scarlett Jean.
0: Beautiful. Fantastic. You too, Deadly, my sister. To you, Deadly listeners, tuned in. Trinity Trev here, Murray from the Curry, National Talk Black. I'm having a deadly yarn with 11-year-old, a beautiful young lady by the name of Scarlett Jean Cheatham, and she's the Queensland Young Achiever Awards, and she's kicking goals left, right and centre. How do you feel about becoming a finalist for the Queensland Young Achiever Awards?
1: I feel really proud and honoured to be a finalist, and I'm just excited to go to Brisbane and meet all the other deadly people.
0: Yes.
1: doing amazing things.
0: Fantastic. What's next for Scarlett Jean?
1: Right now, I'm just focused on Turtle Rehab, trying to get to $5,000. And I'm also focusing on school, trying to finish grade 6, trying to go into high school.
0: School's getting in the way of your progress.
1: Yeah. And I want to do more work for marine conservation and getting my scuba diving certification.
0: Oh, fantastic.
1: And I'm also going on a Japan trip in September for school.
0: Whoa, too deadly. Off to Japan, overseas, leaving the big island. Now, do you have any advice for other young people out there who are trying to give back to their community?
1: Just do it. Kids can make a difference, and it feels really good to spread love and kindness, and it's important we all look after each other, the planet, and the environment.
0: Oh, too deadly. You make me smile in my heart, my sister. Love the work that you do. Congratulations.
1: Thank you.
0: You are enjoying the journey, and like I said, you're helping people, and you're touching lives, and you're at the good ripe age of 11 years old. So I hate to see when you get to age 18, 7 years away, you'll be kicking goals left, right and centre. Do you have a vision for your future? If you can be anything in life, what would it be, Scarlett Jean?
1: I'd probably go to university, probably study marine biology.
0: Marine biology. All right, deadly. All right, fantastic. Well, a big shout out to Dreamtime Dive and Snorkel here in Cairns, and I have affiliation with that company. We are always looking for black marine biologists, so we'll be knocking on your door come 7 years' time, then track. But thank you for your yarn. Big shout out to your beautiful mother and your deadly father, and you're doing great work. Enjoy that journey. Keep doing what you're doing and be the best you that you can be, and you're doing just that. And thank you for the yarn, Scarlett Jean.
1: Thank you.
0: Too deadly. A beautiful yarn with Scarlett Jean Cheatham. So look, fantastic. Kicking goals. Volunteers with James Cook University Seagrass Restoration Program. 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And has had, as she mentioned, a manta ray named in her honour by Project Manta. Look, fantastic. Kicking goals left, right and centre, and leading from the front. So that's 11 years old. So if you're 15 years old, if you're 25 years old, if you're 35 years old, if you're 60 year old, Trendy Trev, what are you doing with your life? Get busy, people, get busy, because Scarlett Jean is doing exactly that. Too deadly. This is your daily program, National Talk Black. Have you saying yarn up strong? Deadly number here, 1-800-422-416. National Talk Black.

Hey, which way you mob? We got Talk Black with Uncle Trevor. Murray from the Curry. Call in on 1-800-422-416. Yenda ba napi bamada? Yenda ba kati na bamada? Yenda ba gadan? Yenda ba listen?

0: Hello, I'm Adam Evans with the NIRS News. Australia is on the grip of its biggest outbreak of diphtheria in 50 years. The bacterial infection can be present as a sore throat, swollen glands, skin infections or a fever. There have been 133 reported diphtheria cases in the Northern Territory and one suspected death. It's now spread to Western Australia, Queensland and South Australia.
1: Diphtheria is vaccine preventable and Australia does have the tools to stop it spreading further. So now the priority is to make sure that those tools reach the communities that need them most.
0: That's Dr. Milena Dalton from the Burnet Institute. Former Governor-General Peter Hollingsworth has died at the age of 91. The former Anglican bishop resigned in 2003 amid controversy about his handling of child abuse in the church. He passed away in Melbourne yesterday. Rules that require new housing developments to include off-street parking should be scrapped, according to an Australian think tank. The Grattan Institute says the laws add $137,000 to the cost of building a two-bedroom unit in Perth. Spokesperson Dominic Behrens says many of the car spaces required under state and council rules are not necessary.
2: 40% of parking spaces underneath Australian apartment buildings sit empty every single night. And that's a really big problem.
0: US talks aimed at stopping Iran from developing nuclear weapons are underway despite threats of continued attacks. The US has given Tehran just days to sign an agreement and is threatened to launch an assault if it doesn't respond in time. Iran says it's prepared to respond to any form of military aggression and it's aiming to preserve its rights to during the talks. US Vice President J.D. Vance says there's been some progress, but there's no guarantee the agreement will be signed.
3: We're in a pretty good spot here, but there's an option B. And the option B is that we could restart the military campaign to continue to try to achieve America's objectives. But that's not what the president wants, and I don't think it's what the Iranians want either. We have an opportunity here, I think, to reset the relationship that has existed between Iran and the United States for 47 years.
0: Meanwhile, a U.S. blocking U.S. President Donald Trump from launching more military strikes on Iran has been advanced in the U.S. Senate. If it passes, Mr. Trump won't be able to continue the war with Iran unless his administration is given congressional approval. The advancement vote passed 50-47 with four Republicans joining a majority of Democrats. The resolution still needs two-thirds of support from U.S. Congress members to prevent it from being rejected by Mr. Trump. We'll have more coming up next.
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0: In soccer, Arsenal players and fans are celebrating after winning the English Premier League for the first time in 22 years. Their victory was confirmed overnight when second-place Manchester City was held to a 1-1 draw by Bournemouth. Man City had to win to keep its title hopes alive. Arsenal players are savouring their victory.

Well, now for a look at the capital city weather around the country. Sunny in Magajim, Brisbane, with a top of 24. 20 mostly sunny on Gadigal Country, Sydney, and 16 and partly cloudy in Ngunnawal, Gambri Country, Canberra. 17 a shower or two in Nam, Melbourne, and partly cloudy in Nipaluna, Hobart, with a max of 15. 20 degrees and a shower or two in Tundunya, Adelaide. Mostly sunny and 25 degrees in Boorloo, Perth, and mostly sunny in Garamilla, Darwin, with a top of 33. If you have any stories you'd like to share with us, you can send us an email to news@nirs.org.au. That's news@nirs.org.au.

0: Kaya, kaya nyana not, kaya nyana notet. 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
2: Today we will look at numbers 1 to 5. For 1, we say ken. Ken means 1. Ken is spelled G-E-N-Y, ken. Number 2, we say kujo. Kujo for number 2. Kujo is spelled G-O-O-D-J-A-L, kujo. For 3, we say marin. Marin is 3. Marin is spelled M-A-R-R-D-I-N-Y, marin. Marin for 3. For 4, we say kujo, kujo. 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And then again, G-O-O-D-J-A-L. Kujo, kujo, 4-4. For 5, we say ma. Ma is M-A-R-R. Ma for 5. And that was today's lesson.
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it up, Dad. 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I stomp with feet and I wave my arms, kicking up the dust while I'm having a yarn. 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

0: joined now by apprentice Kyan Graham. Kyan, a proud Ngadju and Wadjuk Noongar man, began a heavy diesel fitter apprenticeship at BHP's Future Fit Academy in Forestfield in 2023, gaining practical and theoretical training in one place. Welcome.
1: Hey, how you going?
0: Oh, pretty good, buddy. So, what made you choose an apprenticeship?
1: Obviously, after high school, I sort of went through UWA, did a bridging course. I wanted to go down that university pathway.
0: Yeah.
1: I sort of found it wasn't for me sitting in a classroom all the time, so I started working, sort of got into mining, and then from there I was on blast crew, ended up being a point-of-shot firer at Rio Tinto, and then I got to an age where I was like, I want something that I can come home and do. I think apprenticeship was the best way. So I think when I was younger, I used to muck around with motorbikes a lot and had a little go-kart, so I was always tinkering around with engines and fixing bikes. So I think the engineering pathway was probably the what I wanted to do the most out of all of them. So, yeah, I'm glad I found it. Yeah.
0: Hey, you've got to find what you like to do. So what's the best thing about completing an apprenticeship?
1: I think the best thing is actually when you get that certificate and you hold it in your hand, you realise that all that times where you sort of go through troubles and feel like, can I actually complete this or pass this test or, you know, practical, a lot of theory assessments. When you get to the end, it makes it all worthwhile and you see how proud your family are and friends around you. So, yeah.
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0: I'm Mark Dransfield. The US and Syrian governments have apparently stepped in to help return the remaining ISIS brides and their children to Australia. Federal politics reporter Nelson Scott.
1: A group of six women and their kids remain in a Syrian camp where they've lived for close to a decade after joining their husbands, who are Islamic State fighters. It's understood the US has been putting pressure to get the cohort out of the camp and back home. News Corp reports Syrian officials are now facilitating the release of travel funds from the group's relatives before finalising flights to Australia. Government MP Julian Hill says the group are not welcome back and will face consequences if they arrive.
2: If they return to Australia, they'll face the full force of the law.
1: The opposition's John O'Dunham claims Labor should do more to delay their arrival, arguing they pose a security risk.
3: They are the government. They can do something about it.
1: 13 women and children returned to Australia earlier this month. Three women remain in custody on serious charges. Nelson Scott, Canberra.
0: To Victoria, where the Princes Highway remains closed in Dandenong after two men were killed in a fiery high-speed crash. Christy Cooper has the latest.
4: Around 1:20 this morning, a driver travelling along the Princes Highway in Dandenong lost control and crashed into a tree on the centre median strip. The car caught fire, killing two men aged 19 and 38, both from the Dandenong area. Major collision investigator Craig McAvoy says debris was spread over 100 metres.
5: At this point in time, it appears speed is a significant contributor to the collision.
4: It happened in front of Dandenong High School. Police and teachers did their best to prevent students from witnessing the scene as they arrived at school. Christy Cooper, Melbourne.
0: Police are investigating potential links to organised crime after a fatal shooting in Sydney's southwest. Sean Bindley with more.
6: An investigation was launched when five men presented to two hospitals within the space of 90 minutes, one of whom later died. A crime scene is in place at a home in Canley Heights, and two cars have been seized for examination. Police Commissioner Mal Lanyon says it's unclear if the attack is gang-related, but officers stand ready to crack down on organised crime wherever it appears.
7: The indiscriminate use of violence, the complete disregard for human life is something that we won't tolerate as an organisation. I've been very strong in saying that we will focus on organised crime, and I think the results from Task Force Falcon and other operations that we conduct demonstrate that.
0: Overseas now, and the World Health Organization fears the number of suspected Ebola cases in eastern Congo could reach 1,000 in coming days. The BBC's Thomas Makwana reports.
8: More than 500 people are now feared to have been infected by this rare strain of the Ebola virus, with the number who've died climbing steadily each day. The WHO's DRC boss, Anne Anshia, said the U.S. withdrawal from the organization in January and other international aid cuts were making it harder to respond. Medical supplies are arriving in eastern DRC, but facilities remain patchy. Doctors can currently test just 6 patients an hour for infection. The Director General of the WHO, Tedros Adhanom Ghebreyesus, says he's now deeply concerned about the speed of the spread.
0: Checking the Aussie share market, the All Ords is trading down 67 points at 87.61. One Australian dollar is buying 70.98 US cents. This is AIR News. First to tennis, and there's a major injury blow to one of the game's top players. AIR Sports' Paul Walsh has details.
9: After recently revealing that he would not be taking part in the French Open due to a wrist injury, the world number two Carlos Alcaraz has announced through social media that his layoff will now be extended to the grass court season, including Wimbledon, a tournament that he won in 2023 and 2024. The 23-year-old Spaniard, who already has 7 Grand Slam trophies in the cabinet, first felt discomfort at the Barcelona Open in mid-April, but has not been able to shake off the injury to a degree where he feels comfortable competing at the highest level. Paul Walsh for AIR Sport.
0: NRL, and Billy Slater's defending his decision to name Kalyn Ponga at fullback for Queensland as criticism mounts on the Maroons coach for leaving Rhys Walsh out of the squad. Speaking on Nine's Billy Slater podcast, the NRL legend says the Knights star has passion like no other.
10: Last year, got injured, made his way down to Sydney from Newcastle on game night on crutches just to be in and around the group. It shows how much this means to him. I've got great admiration and respect for Kalyn as a person.
0: And in AFL, St Kilda forward Jack Higgins won't make the trip to Perth to face Fremantle on Friday. He's been ruled out with knee soreness. Australian Independent Radio News.

Welcome to the Law Matters program, brought to you by the Aboriginal Legal Service of Western Australia. Welcome to the show. Good to have your company. Jodie Hoffman in the seat with you for the next hour, broadcasting from Boolloo, from the studios of 100.9 FM Noongar Radio, repeated nationally through the National Indigenous Radio Service and also through Wurundjeri Media in Kununurra, 6DBY Lakati Radio in Derby. So wherever you're joining us from for the program, thank you for your time. This is a national program, and it may shock our sister states to learn that more than 20 courthouses across regional and remote Western Australia that rely on police for security are going to close for at least 3 months. This will kick in from the 1st of June, so not very far away, and go until the 31st of August. On Friday, the state's top judges issued a notice to limit custodial services from June until August. The consequences are simply going to be dire, and we're going to get an example of why this is just going to place WA's court system into chaos when I chat shortly with Sally Oliver, who is the

managing solicitor at the Aboriginal Legal Service of WA Kununurra office in the very north of this state. Also talking about the issue is Peter Collins this hour, Director of Legal Services with the ALS. And in between all of that, we're going to break it up with some good news from the Piddington Society when we find out all about their First Nations Legal Education Fund, a fund that has been set up to assist Indigenous law and pre-law students to help advance their legal education and career prospects. Lisette Quinlan will join us from the Piddington Society. So let's kick off with some music first. This is Archie Roach and a song called The Mighty Clarence River. When we return, we'll find out all about the court chaos in WA.

Archie Roach, kicking off Law Matters for this fortnight and the mighty Clarence River. This is the Law Matters program brought to you by the Aboriginal Legal Service of Western Australia, on air for our 16th year. We're headed towards chaos, no other way to put it, on the court system here in Western Australia. Court security and custodial services in remote and regional Western Australia are provided to the courts pursuant to long-standing arrangements between the Department of Justice and the WA Police, made under the Court Security and Custodial Act of 1999. Now, the Department and WAPOL have confirmed that court security and custodial services in locations where those services have traditionally been provided by WAPOL cannot be guaranteed in the coming months. As a result,

0: Magistrates' courts and children's courts are the courts most likely to be affected by these arrangements, which will remain in place from the 1st of June until the 28th of August. Joining us to give us an insight into what this could mean in rural and remote Western Australia is Sally Oliver, who is the Managing Solicitor of the Aboriginal Legal Service of WA in the far north of the state in Koonurra. Sally, thank you. Welcome to the program.
1: Thank you very much, Jodie.
0: This announcement just came through in the last week. What does it mean for Western Australia? Can you set the scene for us?
1: The long and short is we're not sure. We've been given two practice directions, one's from the Children's Court, one from the Magistrates Court of Western Australia. And having attended a court users meeting this morning in Koonurra Court, we have a lot of questions about how this could possibly be implemented in the East Kimberley. One of the problems that leaps out from the practice directions is police have been directed, for all people refuse police bail, for them to be transported to home court. Now, because this was done without consultation with our officers, I'm not sure that anyone considered that someone refused police bail on a minor charge in Kalumburu will need to be chartered by plane from Kalumburu to Koonurra at the cost of anywhere between $10,000 to $15,000 to be dealt with in Koonurra for what could be a fine-only charge, to have that person stranded then in Koonurra with no means of returning home. Equally, it means for someone who's refused police bail in Balgo, the police will need to drive that person 8 hours from Balgo to Koonurra to be dealt with on a matter that could be relatively straightforward, and then that person is in the same position as someone from Kalumburu. They're then stranded in Koonurra at home court with no means of returning. They've said another problem that we've identified for children is they've said all first hearings for children must be in Koonurra. That's children located in places as far as Balgo, as far as Kalumburu, as far as Halls Creek, as far as Woolman. These are hundreds of kilometres, and it's unrealistic that children will be able to attend what might be a 2 or 3 day trip for what is a 5 minute appearance to speak to a lawyer and then somehow return themselves home. Quite simply, with the prohibitive costs of fuel and the distances we're dealing with and the issues with communicating with our clients in remote places, what they've designed for these interim arrangements is not going to work.
0: It's clear, Sally, that access to justice is basically going to be denied.
1: For majority Aboriginal towns, if you look at all of the towns that have been cancelled altogether, of those 34 places where the court services will be affected, there are several that will still continue to run. That's Derby, Esperance, Meriden, Katanning, Narrogin, Collie, Manjimup and Moora. Those are all predominantly white towns. What you'll notice when you look at the list of the 34 locations that have been cancelled, they're predominantly Aboriginal remote communities. So it's not of access to justice for Aboriginal communities.
0: Can you set the scene for our listeners, Sally, of living and working in a town like Koonurra in the north of the state and the sheer locations that you visit and the time that is spent being on the road to ensure that people do have access to justice?
1: Thank you. We deal with really long, we obviously deal with very big distances in the East Kimberley because we're remote north. So our Halls Creek circuit takes us 4 hours out of town. We ordinarily fly. Occasionally our lawyers do drive. That's a 4 hour trip. It's an 8 hour round trip for our lawyers. When the court cancelled Balgo over 2 years ago, we were having to drive 8 hours from Koonurra to Balgo in order to try and make sure that our clients in Balgo could access our services. That's a lot of users of the court service that don't speak English. So that's a 16-hour round trip for my office. For Kalumburu, there's no road that's open to Kalumburu, so we ordinarily don't drive there. It must be a flight. Ordinarily, the court circuits charter a flight. Now that they're saying that they're not going to charter a flight, we have no means of speaking to or providing advice to our clients, children and adults in Kalumburu, to help them progress their matters.
0: Look, we've frequently said over the years, Sally, that without the Aboriginal Legal Service, doing as many caseloads as it does, that the court system would grind to a halt. I can't even begin to imagine the backlog that will be created over the next 3 months when these over 20 courts in regional and remote WA aren't operating at all. I imagine it's going to lead to people staying inside for longer, people's cases having lengthy delays. Victims of violence are going to be obviously affected as well.
1: Yes, and children. So it's awful from accused perspective. There will be delays in trials that now have to be vacated, and it will take 6 to 12 months to list another trial for someone who's already spent 6 to 12 months on remand in custody waiting for their trial date. There's been no clear direction about how witnesses will give evidence from remote communities where they refuse to provide audio-visual links to court. So whether witnesses will also be impacted by this, we currently don't know, most likely. In an environment where we already have a lot of problems having complainants attend and give evidence at trial, it's undoubtedly going to affect women's ability to apply for family violence restraining orders in remote communities where they're cut off from their access to their legal representatives, they have no means to contact our services that are in Kununurra, and they rely on the court travelling to Halls Creek and to other remote locations in order to hear those family violence order applications. For children on bail, it's going to result in, we have children as young as 10 remanded in police cells. We assist them in having their bail amended so that the police cannot pick them up in relation to breach of curfew. When we can't help them amend their bail, we're going to have more children as young as 10 in cells, and it will be, I would say predominantly, it will be all Aboriginal children in these remote communities. Mm-hmm.
0: It's not just Aboriginal Legal Service and other community legal centres that are just can't believe that this is going to happen, but, you know, the opposition's come out against it, the Nationals have come out against it, a total breakdown in the system in WA. It really is a second-class system if we're looking at this is what's going to happen, isn't it?
1: Yes, and what's important to understand is we are at capacity. Most of our offices are funded for about 3 lawyers. We have 3.5. We deal with anywhere between 350 and 400 active files at any given moment. On the Halls Creek, we're already spending from 9 a.m. until 5 to 6 p.m. in court. We don't have the capacity or the resources or the lawyers to deal with a disaster of this nature. And it will be the accused who suffer, and it will be vulnerable women complainants who suffer. And the communities, I think, will lose faith in this system working for them because it's clearly working against them.
0: If economics came into play with making this decision, it's going to cost a lot more to fix the disruption that these 3 months is going to cause, isn't it?
1: This is going to cost hundreds of thousands of dollars, because they're going to have to be chartering people from remote places, in our case, like Kalumburu, where it costs $10,000 to $15,000 to charter a flight for every person remanded in custody or breach police order. It's going to cost hundreds of thousands of dollars in the amount of arrest warrants that are going to be issued for people who could not attend court because they could not afford fuel and because they didn't have cars. Police are going to have to wear the cost of transporting all of those people into Kununurra, and there's going to be more remands in custody, which is obviously detrimental to the accused, we would argue, but this is going to cost the state, in my view, hundreds of thousands of dollars because people can't afford to come to Kununurra from these remote locations.
0: I'm going to be chatting with Peter Collins later this program. Sally, he of course is the Director of Legal Services, but he very strongly made the point that the WA Police will arrest and charge close to 50,000 Aboriginal people by the end of this year, more than ever before. So they obviously have no issue with resources for on-the-ground policing, but you would think that that needs to follow through and keep following through to the court systems, hey?
1: Absolutely. And what I can say from my experience in working in the region for 5 years is the community police want to work with us, and there have been directions from the superiors to not work with the court services and work against us so that people cannot access our justice and access our services, which is really, really disappointing.
0: So how do you look ahead then for starting on the 1st of June, Sally? You know, you're turning up to work in the Kununurra region. You're going to be fielding all sorts of inquiries and people that, you know, you're just not in a position to assist. Can you paint a picture of what it's going to mean for you?
1: Well, what it will mean is if we have anywhere, normally in Horse Creek, say we have between 60 and 90 people on a Tuesday, we can't get out there and speak to people, so no one can access legal advice. They don't know how to resolve their charges. We can't sentence remotely, so even if we could access visual audio links or visual links, we can't help people proceed to sentence. It's unlikely we can speak to people about listing trials because we don't know when trials could possibly be listed again. So in the first circuit, we have 65 matters we can't resolve. Those all get administratively adjourned because we have lenient magistrates who are worried they'll remand people unnecessarily. If they all get adjourned to the following week, then you've got, on top of that 65, 120. The following week, again, at 120. By the end of 3 months, we're going to have, you know, anywhere between, I don't know, 200 or 300 or 400 people on the list, because no one can access legal services or have their matters effectively resolved. And my strong view is it will break the fragile system we have here.
0: Wow. Okay, you guys aren't the only ones in the situation. Of course, it's affecting over 20 courts throughout regional and remote Western Australia. But Sally Oliver, thank you for joining us on Law Matters to give us an insight into what it all means in the north of the state.
1: Thank you. Thank you, Jodie.
0: Sally Oliver is the Managing Solicitor at the Aboriginal Legal Service of WA in Kununurra. And, you know, everybody is talking about this and the ramifications that it's going to have on the whole system and on people. The government needs to urgently intervene and now to avoid this crisis and force the WA police to do its job, or at least come up with a viable, sustainable and appropriate alternative. As I mentioned, we will be talking with Peter Collins a little later in the program as well. But first, let's have some music. This is from Casey Donovan, a song called Shake It.

0: She's a talent, isn't she? Casey Donovan and Shake It here on the Law Matters program, proudly brought to you by the Aboriginal Legal Service of Western Australia since 2010. Jody Hoffman in the seat with you this hour. Thanks for joining in. The Piddington Society is a non-profit association of lawyers who are committed to access to justice and professional collegiality. And my next guest is Director of Relationships with Piddington, Lucette Quinlan. Lucette, welcome to the program. How are you?
1: Very well, thank you. Thank you for having me.
0: The Piddington Society does a great job in a whole range of areas. Can you give our listeners an overview of what it is?
1: Certainly. Look, the Piddington Society, for want of a better description, we are a law society, but we're slightly different to what one would normally think of as a law society. We try and do things a little bit differently, and everything that we do is underpinned with access to justice. So

0: Certainly. Look, the Piddington Society, for want of a better description, we are a law society, but we're slightly different to what one would normally think of as a law society. We try and do things a little bit differently, and everything that we do is underpinned with access to justice. So every event that we hold, every CPD seminar, conference we run, funds that we earn through those events, we try and funnel back to various avenues within the legal community to help access to justice.
1: Oh, the Piddington Society has been going as long as this radio show.
0: We have. I just realised that. 2010.
1: And I know that one of our former lawyers, Nicholas Van Hattem, was very involved in the setting up of it in those years.
0: Yes, he was, yes. And since then, it has just grown from strength to strength. What started out as a small band of lawyers wanting to do things a little bit differently has now changed into this incredible, sophisticated organisation where we're actually seeing and feeling a difference in what we do. We now have over 45 students that do our practical legal training course, which is a massive part of our access to justice. We work alongside with the community legal centres, and we try and get our PLT students placed with our CLCs. And for every CLC that takes on one of our PLT students, we give them a financial contribution for the time and the effort that we acknowledge goes into training volunteers within an organisation.
1: And this week in Western Australia, it is Law Week, so we want to give a shout-out to everyone who took part in the Law Access Walk for Justice this week, which raises much-needed funds for the representation of those who cannot afford legal representation. And I imagine the Piddington Society was involved in that as well, Lisette?
0: Yes, no, we do support every organisation and every other society that is also doing what we're doing, because it's a collective effort that has to be maintained. And with that in mind, and with Reconciliation Week next week, that's why I think what you picked up was our post in regards to our Cartagin First Nations Legal Education Fund.
1: Absolutely.
0: We
1: want to see more First Nations peoples taking up studying law. We've got a lot of lawyers at the Aboriginal Legal Service who are First Nations, and it really is great because they not only, you know, provide a greater understanding of the clients that we're working with, but are also very informative and, you know, can provide education to colleagues and that about, you know, different ways of working as well. But, yeah, I did pick up on the First Nations Legal Education Fund that the Piddington Society has set up. Tell us about it.
0: Yeah, well, look, we acknowledge that so much assistance is needed prior to becoming a lawyer. I think there's a lot of help out there for once, you know, you want to get admitted. But studying law is a really expensive exercise. And so we have this fund that we hope is agile, it's quick responding, it's a very easy application process to make life simple, where we will grant $500, $1,000, $2,000, depending on what it is that the students are requiring to assist the Indigenous community in their legal education. So it is for First Nation people that are tied to Western Australia. They can make an application, and it is to help them in any expense that might be associated with studying law.
1: Fantastic. So how do people find out more about it?
0: Well, we have the relevant information and the form on our website, the Piddington Society, and there is the drop-down menu that you just have to go into for the community, and under that you'll find the Cartagin First Nations Legal Education Fund, and there's a Google form that you just have to go into and fill out. And really, what you can request funding for, it can be as simple as textbooks or a laptop, but also think broader. It can be, we understand that there's need for voluntary work that you have to do to help build your CV. So, you know, if you have to

0: time off your employment to go work for an organisation in a voluntary capacity, you may need assistance with living expenses. So we're not prescriptive in what we will share our funds with. We will take every application on its merit. And hopefully respond in a really timely manner.
1: Oh, look, what a great initiative. Well done to the Piddington Society, and would encourage our First Nations Indigenous law and pre-law students to head to the Piddington Society website, go to that drop-down bar and look at the Cartagin First Nations Legal Education Fund, which could help.
0: We would love to hear from everybody.
1: Awesome. Lucette, thanks for sharing that information with us, and hope you guys enjoy the rest of Law Week, and we encourage our listeners to find out more about that fund.
0: Great. Thank you so much for having me on and for spreading the love. It's fantastic.
1: Always here for that. Thanks, Lucette. Bye now.
0: Wonderful. Thank you. Goodbye.
1: Lucette Quinlan, Director of Relationships at the Piddington Society. So, yeah, just Google the Piddington Society, Piddington Society. Go to the drop-down bars and into the community section, and you'll see information about the Cartagin First Nations Legal Education Fund, and you can take it from there. This is the Law Matters program. Let's have some music. After this, I'll be letting you know what's happening in Boorloo in Perth for Sorry Day on the 26th of January. 26th of May. God, what a faux pas that is.

That is the Family Shoveler Band and Doin' Fine here on the Law Matters program. Jody Hoffman with you this hour. Thank you for your company. Sorry Day is coming up on the 26th of May, and always such an important event to get involved in wherever you are around the country. But in Boorloo, in Perth, this year, there are going to be two venues. So I've got a bit of information to go through, so maybe grab a pen. A smoking ceremony and welcome to country will take place at 10:30 a.m. at the Stolen Generations Memorial, which is on the southeast corner of Hill and Wittenoom Streets in East Perth. Following that, move on to the Health Department Theatrette, which is part of the H&C Cafe building on the northwest corner of Hill and Wittenoom Streets in East Perth. Bringing them home, WA and Yokai will be showcasing the Missions Connect virtual reality tools, which have been developed in partnership with Curtin University. This Stolen Generations educational, professional development and healing tool has been developed to promote truth-telling and reconciliation within Western Australia. The tools engage individuals with the history and continuing impacts of the Stolen Generations through immersive 3D mission environments, survivor testimonies, historical imagery and self-guided reflection. The project was initiated and led in partnership by Bringing Them Home WA and Yokai and the Stolen Generations Immersive Hub at Curtin University,

with support from Lottery West and the Healing Foundation over a 3-year development period. So, sorry day, 26th of January. I don't know why I've got that. I know why I've got it in my head because of the atrocities that happened in Bulu on the 26th of January, Invasion Day. Push that aside. At Tuesday the 26th of May, kicking off at 10:30. Welcome and smoking ceremony at the Stolen Generations Memorial in Wellington Square. 11:15 until midday, morning tea. And that is at northwest corner of Hill and Whittenoom Streets in East Perth. Then the main event, the virtual reality presentation, and that goes from 1 o'clock till 2 o'clock. So the important information to remember is head into Wellington Square by 10:30 on Tuesday the 26th of May. There's more information on the Humanitics website, and registrations are obviously appreciated. It's not that there's a cost involved. It's just to give the organisers an idea of numbers that will come along for the day, because of course it's a free event. So head along Tuesday 26th of May, 10:30 in the morning, to Mutak Warani Wellington Square in Bulu in Perth. And the day will kick off with the welcome and smoking ceremony at 10:30. Let's have some music and stop me falling over my words for the next few minutes. This is a fella by the name of Luke O'Shea and a song called Next Best Thing.

0: Kaya, kaya nyana not, kaya nyana notet. Nije buja, nala buja, nije buja windi, nije nalang jerk, nije nalang wangi. Donjo yo,
1: ni
0: ngan wangi.
1: It's time to bring back the language with Joe Collard.
2: Look at the word hey. In our ancient language, we say ali. It's spelled A-L-I. Now let's add some suffixes with ali. So if we add W-A, it'd be aliwa. Aliwa means look out in that direction. Aliwa. Now if we were to take out W-A and replace it with D-J-A, then it would be alija. Alija. Alija means there, not far in a distance. Now, if we were to take DJ A out of Alija and replaced it with INY, then it'll be Alin. Alin. Alin means that thing in a distance. Alin. Now, let's take INY out and let's replace it with ANG, then it'll be Alang. And if we repeat it, Alang Alang means from there. So today we learnt Ali.
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3: And this is the Law.

At his program, and before that, some great music from Desert Rain, that was by Brett BJ Jennings, and before that, Luke O'Shea with The Next Big Thing. This is the Law Matters program brought to you by the Aboriginal Legal Service of Western Australia. We were talking at the top of the show about how for 3 months from the 1st of June in Western Australia, more than 20 courthouses across regional Western Australia are set to close due to a lack of security that is ordinarily provided by the WA Police. Was hoping to have a yarn with Peter Collins on the program, Director of Legal Services at the Aboriginal Legal Service, an incredibly busy person, and unable to get through to him, may have been held back at court, any number of things. But I did want to share Peter Collins's thoughts on the program with you today, and this was the official response of the Aboriginal Legal Service when the announcement came through on the 15th of May that this was going to take place. Of course, WA's top judges did announce that many courthouses in regional areas will not have guaranteed security between the 1st of June and the end of August. As a result, more than 20 will close, including some of the state's most remote criminal proceedings. Sally Oliver gave us a very good insight into what that actually does mean in the regions, and it's going to cost tens of thousands of dollars to actually try to get that back without those court cases going ahead. The Aboriginal Legal Service responded with a response from Peter Collins. The issue of the provision of court and custodial security at some regional courts and all remote communities where circuit courts attend has been brewing for a long time, and the courts could only put up with being held to ransom by the WA Police for so long. Now, these are the words of Peter Collins, Director of Legal Services at the Aboriginal Legal Service. He continued, "So while this decision by the courts is most unfortunate, it is also understandable. The attitude of the WA Police, that it is very happy to arrest people, charge them and refuse them bail, and then throw their hands up in the air and say they have no role to play in the timely and efficient administration of justice by providing security for courts, including ensuring the security of judicial officers, other court users, escorting accused from police custody to courts so that they can appear before a judicial officer and so on, is deplorable and should be condemned. The situation is so bad that in some police stations, police won't even push a button on to enable an accused person to appear by video link before a court. In many regional towns and all remote communities where courts sit, police are, and have been for many years, the only agency with the resources, capacity and expertise to provide court and custodial services. That's security. It is just rubbish to suggest that providing these services detracts from their ability to engage in frontline policing. The WA Police will arrest and charge close to 50,000 Aboriginal people in 2026, more than ever before, so they have no issue with resources for on-the-ground policing, and that's just in WA. The refusal of the WA Police to do its job around court and custodial security will lead to further delays in the justice system, impacting not only accused but victims of crime, will result in more people ending up in custody and for longer, and could bring the justice system to its knees. As always, Aboriginal people will bear the brunt of this. The government needs to urgently intervene, and now, to avert this crisis and force the WA Police to do its job or come up with a viable, sustainable and appropriate alternative." That was the response of Peter Collins, Director of Legal Services at the Aboriginal Legal Service of Western Australia. Let's have some music. This is The Edge, Gabe.

Yeah, this is the Law Matters program brought to you by the Aboriginal Legal Service of Western Australia. We're nearly out of time on our program today, but thank you for your company. At reminding you that the ALS has 12 offices throughout the state. We have a free call number for all First Nations peoples in WA, which is 1800 019 900. At remind you that we keep our audiences and our community members up to date a lot through our Facebook page, Aboriginal Legal Service of WA Limited. We also have Instagram, so you can check that out. And we have a brand new website. It's got so much information on there about the services that we provide. 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It has information on all the services and programs that we offer. And I tell you what, in over 50 years, the expansion of programs is just incredible. So please do check out the new website, www.als.org.au. Also got some great historical photos on it as well. Perhaps you were at the ALS's 40th birthday celebrations 10 years ago, 11 years ago now. Those photos are up there. Photos of our 50th are up there. Photos of the extensive fire that gutted the head office in Perth are up there. And on that issue, we hope to be back in our regular office at 7 Aberdeen Street in Bulloo, Perth, by the end of this year. So www.als.org.au. Thank you for your company. More than a few technical glitches throughout this program. So thank you for persevering with us. Let's take you out today on the program with this song. It's called Roads and it's by Mongia. Between now and next program, look after each other and passing our ultimate respect on to members of our stolen generations and thinking of you all on Sorry Day, May 26th. We look forward to seeing you at the Sorry Day events around the country. Take care.

0: I'm Mark Dransfield. A group of young business owners has written to the Prime Minister urging him to scrap the government's capital gains reforms. Federal politics editor Michael Packey.
1: As part of a suite of budget changes, the 50% CGT discount will be scrapped and instead linked to inflation. There's concern the move will discourage investment. 40 entrepreneurs have reached out to the Prime Minister urging him not to proceed. Lucy Gamble is among the business owners who's put her name to the letter. She argues people feel there's no reward for risk.
2: I really get the feeling that they don't understand small business.
1: Anthony Albanese has told the ABC the majority of small business owners won't be affected.
3: The campaigns that have been run aren't based upon facts of what is actually occurring.
1: Legislation to rein in capital gains and negative gearing deductions may be passed through Parliament by the end of next month. Michael Packey reporting.
0: Unions are pushing for a 6% minimum wage increase at the Fair Work Commission, citing the predicted surge in inflation. Hearings are underway in Sydney. An accused thief has suffered a serious leg injury after impaling himself on a fence while trying to escape police just north of Brisbane. Chloe Affleck reports.
4: Police were called to a McDonnell Road business in Clontarf around 4:30 this morning following reports two men were attempting to steal metal tubing from the site. On arrival, the pair attempted to flee when one of the men impaled his leg on a fence, sustaining a significant injury. Officers immediately rendered first aid and applied a tourniquet to his leg before he was transported to Redcliffe Hospital in a serious but stable condition. His alleged accomplice fleeing the scene on a bike. Investigations into the matter are ongoing. Anyone with information is asked to come forward. Chloe Affleck reporting.
0: A 70-year-old Perth man is facing more than 200 fraud charges, allegedly relating to NDIS payments. Financial Crime Squad detectives say the man was sharing a home with the alleged victim, who lives with an intellectual disability. It's alleged he helped set up a bank account into which NDIS payments were deposited and fraudulently used the account to make personal purchases, totaling more than $54,000. Doctors are urging people to get vaccinated amid the worst outbreak of diphtheria since records began. The resurgence of the disease began in the Northern Territory but has since spread to South Australia, WA and Queensland. There have been over 220 cases reported this year and one suspected death. Federal Health Minister Mark Butler says it's a significant outbreak.
5: This, by a very big distance, is the biggest outbreak of diphtheria we've ever seen. It's about 30 times the average number of diphtheria cases that we've seen over the last 5 years or so. So it's a very, very concerning outbreak.
0: A Melbourne teen has become the youngest Australian to climb Mount Everest. Bianca Adler reached the summit this morning. Her grandma, Margaret Harrington, says the 18-year-old couldn't wait to get on top of the world.
6: She left earlier than what originally they might have planned because there were quite a few people coming behind and plus the wind is very strong up there. So they tried to leave and beat the crowd and beat the strong wind.
0: This is Air News. In tennis, Carlos Alcaraz has sensationally pulled out of Wimbledon, continuing to battle an injury to his right wrist. It follows his withdrawal from the Madrid, Rome and French Opens. AFL and Adelaide's Riley Thilthorpe and Callum Archie will return tomorrow night against Hawthorn in Tasmania. Campsites for the 2026 Bathurst 1000 have sold out in record time, less than 90 minutes after going on sale to the public Monday morning. Leonie Kay reports.
7: The sellout means over 7,000 campsites across Mount Panorama, which will host over 25,000 race fans, are spoken for, nearly 5 months out from this year's great race. A record renewal period saw over 90% of campsites reserved by returning campers ahead of Monday morning sale, with the last site snapped up just on 11:30 a.m. Eastern Standard Time. In addition to Australia's most prestigious motor race, the Bathurst 1000 is the largest annual camping gathering in the Southern Hemisphere. The Bathurst 1000 takes place on October 8 to 11, where Grove Racing's Matt Payne will look to go back-to-back after 2025's unforgettable great race. Leonie Kay, Air Sport.
0: And the NRL has confirmed the four clubs heading to Las Vegas for next year's season opener. Parramatta will take on the Titans before the Storm take on the Tigers. Australian Independent Radio News.
8: 20th of May, word of the day, wide Kettle Lung. Have you not read this scripture? The stone that the builders rejected has become the cornerstone. Mark 12:10 ESV. Dear friends and family, Jesus the carpenter knew how to build houses and homes and hearts to be faith-filled. He taught and he healed and sadly was killed, but rose again as his Father had willed. What a great Saviour in whom we are thrilled. His blood built the church and shame and sin stilled. Yanganula Bridiangati, hallelujah.
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0: Jason Bell.
1: And now for a moment in Aboriginal history. Much of our ancient Aboriginal sites are covered by land development, preventing our people from ever going to these places of importance. Bullsbrook, just north of Perth, where the St. Mary's Church is located, was a place of importance to our people. It was considered by Noongar people that the spring water that came from the ground, or the Namahol, had healing properties. Much of the documentation of these places of importance were considered by the governments of the day as classified information, sometimes preventing any knowledge of Noongar occupation prior to European settlement. This was a method used to claim valuable Noongar land. Only now, governments have shown an interest with working with our people through native title claims. The general community are now beginning to understand and appreciate Noongar history. Noongar history is a valuable process in understanding Australia's history. History is something we can all learn from. This has been a moment in Aboriginal history.
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0: joined now by apprentice Kyan Graham. Kyan, a proud Ngadju and Wadjuk Noongar man, began a heavy diesel fitter apprenticeship at BHP's Future Fit Academy in Forestfield in 2023, gaining practical and theoretical training in one place. Welcome.
1: Hey, how you going?
0: Oh, pretty good, buddy. So, what made you choose an apprenticeship?
1: I think, obviously, after high school, I sort of went through UWA, did a bridging course, and wanted to go down that university pathway.
0: Yeah.
1: I sort of found it wasn't for me sitting in a classroom all the time, so I started working, sort of got into mining, and then from there I was on blast crew, ended up being a pointer shot firer at Rio Tinto, and then I got to an age where I was like, I want something that I can come home and do. I think the apprenticeship was the best way. So I think when I was younger, I used to muck around with motorbikes a lot and had a little go-kart, so I was always tinkering around with engines and fixing bikes. So I think the engineering pathway was probably the what I wanted to do the most out of all of them. So, yes, I'm glad I found it. Yeah.
0: Hey, you've got to find what you'd like to do. So what's the best thing about completing an apprenticeship?
1: I think the best thing is actually when you get that certificate and you hold it in your hand, you realise that all that times where you sort of go through troubles and feel like, can I actually complete this or pass this test or, you know, practical, a lot of theory assessments. When you get to the end, it makes it all worthwhile and you see how proud your family are and friends around you. So, yeah.
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0: I'm Mark Dransfield. Unions are pushing for a 6% minimum wage increase at the Fair Work Commission. Hearings for the Commission's annual wage review start today. Employer groups argue workers should get a below inflation pay rise. ACTU President Sally McManus says the Middle East war has put pressure on the cost of living and our lowest paid workers deserve more.
1: We'll be arguing that workers should get a 6% pay rise to make sure they keep ahead of inflation, with inflation going up because of the war. Employers are arguing that workers should get a pay cut.
0: Police are searching for two men after a targeted fatal shooting in Sydney's southwest. More from Jefferson Shaw.
2: Overnight, officers were called to a Canley Heights home after reports of gunshots. Police were also called to Liverpool and Fairfield hospitals when men presented with gunshot wounds. A 28-year-old man has died from his wounds. Another four have neck and shoulder injuries. Detective Superintendent Craig Middleton says officers are searching for two men seen leaving the Canley Heights home where the shooting is believed to have taken place.
3: Very early, I can't confirm the exact motives for why that attack or why those two males attended.
2: He says they're aware of organised crime links but can't confirm that at this stage. Jefferson Shaw, Fairfield Police Station, Sydney.
0: South Australian police are still investigating the circumstances behind the shooting of a man at an Adelaide house early yesterday. The 27-year-old suffered a gunshot wound to his leg, with police finding a pen gun inside the Christie Downs house. Police Commissioner Grant Stevens says pen guns are highly unstable and there are severe penalties for people caught with them.
4: Most pen guns, in some respects, can look a lot like a pen. They're the same shape, sometimes a bit thicker. They are a homemade device, highly unreliable. They usually only carry like a 22 bullet, one bullet at a time, so you have to put the bullet in, and you know, it has like a spring-loaded device that you pull back and it discharges the weapon. Highly unpredictable, dangerous. The penalty for having one in your possession can be 15 years imprisonment.
0: Families and friends are rallying around an 87-year-old Perth lollipop man after he was allegedly pushed to the ground and robbed by a teenager. Police say the incident happened just before 9 yesterday morning at Ross Moyne, with an 18-year-old charged over allegedly assaulting the traffic warden and stealing his hat and whistle. Nine News reporter Amber Wilkinson says the local community has been quick to show its support for the much-loved 87-year-old who wasn't able to head back to his post today.
5: Probably taking a bit of a breather, a bit of a break, a bit of a time to recover after what happened yesterday. But it hasn't stopped people coming and supporting him. We've seen the local principal and we've also seen a local mum step in to fill in his shift today, which has been really heartwarming to see.
0: Australians planning to travel to Thailand for more than a month could soon need a visa. Since 2024, Aussies have been able to visit for 60 days visa-free, but the Thai government has now revoked that exemption. And the nationwide search is underway for a new koala detection dog on the Sunshine Coast. It follows the retirement of 11-year-old Bear after a decade of service trained to help locate koalas in need of rescue. The International Fund for Animal Welfare team is looking for a rescue dog with high energy, non-aggressive and under the age of 2. This is Air News. A major shock in the NRL, with Rabbitohs forward Jai Arrow revealing he's been diagnosed with motor neurone disease. The former Queensland State of Origin star has been forced into immediate retirement at the age of 30. South's chief executive Blake Solly has read a statement on Arrow's behalf.
6: Over recent months, my symptoms have affected different parts of my everyday life. On medical advice, I'm not currently medically cleared to train or play at the required level, and I'll be stepping away from those duties while I focus fully on my health, treatment and rehabilitation.
0: The dates for this year's AFL draft are out. Round 1 will be held on November 19, with the second and remaining rounds taking place November 20. There will then be a gap before the rookie draft on November 23rd. The trade period runs from October 5 to 14. Free agency is from October 2 to 9. Tennis, and Carlos Alcaraz has pulled out of Wimbledon, continuing to battle an injury to his right wrist. And Arsenal has ended its 22-year Premier League drought. The Gunners crowned after Manchester City's 1-1 draw with Bournemouth this morning.
7: That's it. There is the full-time whistle. The title race is over and Arsenal are the champions.
0: That audio thanks to the EPL, Australian Independent Radio News.
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4: Cross Coast Headlines, I'm Lee Harrison. Making news today, the federal government will spend $11 billion to upgrade the ageing Collins-class submarines. The six vessels will get new motors, diesel engines and generators over the next decade. The measure will help bridge a capability gap while we wait for nuclear subs to come into service in the mid to late 2030s. One man's dead and four others have been seriously injured in a shooting in Sydney's southwest. An investigation was sparked when two injured men arrived at Liverpool Hospital. One later died despite undergoing treatment. Two other injured men then arrived at Fairfield Hospital and a third man arrived at Liverpool. The World Health Organization is warning cases of Ebola in Africa may be spreading faster than originally thought. Modelling from experts in London warns there's been substantial under-detection and the true magnitude of the outbreak remains uncertain. In air sport, the AFL has finalised Tasmania's list concessions ahead of its first draft in 2027. The Devils will have priority access to local prospects for their first four drafts. And the Maroon squad will train at the Sunshine Coast today ahead of the State of Origin series opener. These stories and more today. This is Air News.
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0: Kaya, kaya nyana not, kaya nyana not that. 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Don't you, yo? Ni, ngan wangkai.
1: It's time to bring back the language with Joe Collard.
2: We're now going to learn some sentences. She is my mother. Bal nanya nank. Bal nanya nank. She is my mother. He is my father. Bal nanya mam. Bal nanya mam. He is my father. She is my sister. Bal nanya chuk. Bal nanya chuk. She is my sister. He is my brother. Bal nanya ngun. Bal nanya ngun. He is my brother. And that was today's lesson.
1: This has been brought to you by Bridia in partnership with Noongar Radio.

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4: I'm Mark Dransfield. The US and Syrian governments have apparently stepped in to help return the remaining ISIS brides and their children to Australia. More from Federal Politics reporter Nelson Scott.
5: A group of six women and their kids remain in a Syrian camp where they've lived for close to a decade after joining their husbands, who are Islamic State fighters. It's understood the US has been putting pressure to get the cohort out of the camp and back home. News Corp reports Syrian officials are now facilitating the release of travel funds from the group's relatives before finalising flights to Australia. Government MP Julian Hill says the group are not welcome back and will face consequences if they arrive.
6: If they return to Australia, they'll face the full force of the law.
5: The opposition's John O'Dunham claims Labor should do more to delay their arrival, arguing they pose a security risk.
7: They are the government. They can do something about it.
5: 13 women and children returned to Australia earlier this month. Three women remain in custody on serious charges. Nelson Scott, Canberra.
4: A home buyer's agent says a number of investment property owners are becoming unnerved as a result of the federal government's changes to housing tax concessions. There are also reports landlords are starting to increase rent as a result of the tax changes. Kate Barkos says a number of long-time landlords are considering selling their properties.
8: It's the older, more experienced investors who are reaching the end of their working life, perhaps, and they're looking at their retirement plans and thinking, in 5, 6, 7 years, I was thinking of selling down anyway. But now that these tax changes are staring us in the face, let's do it now. And that's my concern.
4: Police investigating a deadly shooting in Sydney's southwest say they're looking for two men seen in the area at the time. One man died and four others have been left with gunshot wounds after an attack at Canley Heights. Detective Superintendent Craig Middleton says they're looking into links to organised crime as they piece together exactly what has happened.
9: Very early, I can't confirm the exact motives for why that attack or why those two males attended that address. All I can say is that they attended and there was some gunshots shortly after that, and then they left the premises. As to the motive as to why, I can't confirm.
4: To Victoria, and three teenage girls have been bailed after being charged with assaulting a 13-year-old schoolboy in Geelong. Police say he was taken to hospital after being set upon by a group of 14-year-old girls. They've been charged with affray and behaving in a riotous manner. A report claims Australia's wasting more than $1 billion a year building off-street car parks that end up unused. More from Lee Harrison.
10: The Grattan Institute report recommends dropping rules that force developers to include a minimum number of car park spaces when building housing. It says state and local governments typically require new housing to include more off-street parking than residents want, needlessly driving up prices. The report found for a two-bedroom unit, the parking requirement increases the cost by around $70,000 in Sydney, $62,000 in Melbourne, $113,000 in Brisbane, and $137,000 in Perth.
4: Lee Harrison with that report. This is AIR News. First to NRL, and Rabbitohs forward Jai Arrow has been forced into immediate retirement after revealing he's been

0: diagnosed with motor neurone disease. Meantime, Jerome Luai's final season at West Tigers will begin under the bright lights of Las Vegas, with the club selected as one of four teams heading to America for the 2027 season opener, joining Parramatta, the Titans and the Storm. St Kilda coach Ross Lyon insists he'll take no satisfaction if the Saints end Fremantle's 9-game winning streak on Friday. The Dockers are looking to win 10 in a row for the first time in club history. Lyon, who led Fremantle for 8 seasons from 2012 to 2019, says that that coaching chapter is behind him.
1: Irrelevant, to be honest. I don't live in that space. Like, I just come in here, get better every day. As I say, we all have a history at clubs. We all make a mark and move on. So I certainly don't look back. If you look back, you're depressed, don't you? So if you look forward, you're anxious. Stay in the moment. Stay in the present. That's where I live.
0: Saints forward Jack Higgins has been ruled out with knee soreness. And injury-plagued Carlos Alcaraz has sensationally pulled out of Wimbledon, continuing to battle an injury to his right wrist. It follows his withdrawal from the Madrid, Rome and French Opens. The move paves the way for Italian rival Jannik Sinner to sweep the next two majors. Australian Independent Radio News.
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1: 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For clothes that smell fresh, not like ashtrays. For smashing goals with the team, not running out of breath. 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
2: Air News Headlines, I'm Mark Dransfield. Making news today, a group of young business owners has written to the Prime Minister urging him to scrap the government's capital gains reforms. However, Anthony Albanese says the majority of small business owners will not be affected by the changes. Unions are pushing for a 6% minimum wage increase at the Fair Work Commission due to expected inflation. The US and Syrian governments have apparently stepped in to help the remaining ISIS brides and their children to Australia. Police are searching for two men after a targeted fatal shooting in Sydney's southwest. One man died and four others were left with gunshot wounds. The AMA is urging people to get vaccinated amid the worst diphtheria outbreak in 35 years. And a Melbourne teenager has become the youngest Australian to reach the summit of Mount Everest. 18-year-old Bianca Adler completed the climb with her father, who got to the top in 2007. In air sport, Rabbitohs forward Jai Arrow has been forced into immediate retirement after revealing he's been diagnosed with motor neurone disease. St Kilda forward Jack Higgins won't make the trip to Perth to face Fremantle on Friday. He's been ruled out with knee soreness. And Carlos Alcaraz has pulled out of Wimbledon, continuing to battle an injury to his right wrist. These stories and more today. This is Air News.
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0: Kaya, kaya nyana not, kaya nyana not. 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
1: Today we will look at shoulder, elbow and underarm. So for shoulder, we say warnal. Warnal is your shoulder. Warnal is spelled W-O-N-D-I-L, warnal. Your nail is your underarm. Nail is spelled N-G-A-R-L-Y, nail, for underarm. 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And that was today's lesson.
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1: G'day, Troy Cassidaly here. As a musician, there's nothing worse than getting sick and not being able to perform. So I make sure I get vaccinated against winter nasties like flu. 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I love meeting happy, healthy mob at my gigs. So talk to your doctor or health worker about getting your flu, COVID and RSV vaccinations today. Authorised by the Australian Government, Canberra.
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3: This is AIR News, Western Australia. I'm Alan Baskin. The City of Perth has formally been put on notice by the local government inspector. Inspector Tony Brown addressed the council last night, requesting improvement in understaffing issues, conduct and behaviour, as well as decision-making processes. Senior Minister and Member for Perth, John Kerry, says ratepayers have had enough.
4: Local governments are a board. You are meant to act together. There's not an opposition and government. They are meant to be a board. I'm at the stage in the belief, given the dysfunction at the City of Perth, that they should merge with the nearby City of Vincent Council. My observation are larger councils, larger pool of people to get elected representative from.
3: WA's Health Minister says the worrying outbreak of diphtheria in regional communities shows the importance of immunisation. One of Australia's worst diphtheria outbreaks has spread from the Northern Territory into remote WA as well as Queensland and South Australia. There are now at least 79 cases in WA, mainly in the remote Kimberley region. Meredith Hammett says health authorities are working closely with the communities affected.
5: We are working closely with the Aboriginal Medical Services on the ground to make sure that we are putting in place, again, great opportunities for people to get vaccinated. It is a vaccine-preventable disease. We would urge people who are living and working in the Kimberley to make sure their vaccinations are up to date.
3: The Transport Workers Union and Brown's dairy representatives will meet in the Fair Work Commission on Friday to try to settle a dispute over pay and conditions.

0: The TWU is asking for cost of living increases over the life of the latest enterprise bargaining agreement. In a statement from Browns, the company says workers have competitive and supportive employment conditions. It says industrial action this week has not disrupted supplies. Western Australia's peak body for cycling and e-rideables is welcoming new laws designed to keep pedestrians safer. E-scooters are now permitted to be operated on quieter local roads where the speed limit is 50 kilometres an hour or less. WestCycle CEO Wayne Bradshaw says getting e-scooters off footpaths is a big win.
1: It also reduces the confusion around where you can ride an e-scooter. Previously, you weren't allowed to ride where there was road markings or a median strip, and often there'd be disconnection in terms of the road route. It makes it clearer all round and safer for the pedestrians and other users on the footpaths.
0: 16 new beds have opened at Joondalup Health Campus today. It marks the final milestone of the public hospital's $307 million expansion. Families and friends in Ross Moyne are rallying around an 87-year-old lollipop man after he was allegedly pushed to the ground and robbed by a teenager. Police say the incident happened just before 9 yesterday morning, with an 18-year-old charged over the assault on the traffic warden and stealing his hat and whistle. Air sports and Wallalup Fremantle coach Justin Longmuir says he's given no extra thought to breaking the club's consecutive wins record. The Dockers play the Saints on Friday night with a chance to make it 10 straight victories for the first time. Longmuir says his only focus is on the Dockers playing good football.
2: Got enough motivation and I don't need stuff like that. Yeah, it's not that those things don't matter in the long run, but it doesn't help you win games. Footy, focusing on those things. I don't need motivation to do my work off the back of, you know, those sort of records. It's more like leaning in on the process, controlling what we can control, really. And that's sort of been where our focus has stood, and it's held us in good stead.
0: The team for their clash with Euroke St Kilda will be announced tomorrow afternoon. This is Air News, Western Australia.
3: Kai Wanchu, good afternoon. Jeff here on The Drive, here on Noongar Radio. Quick check of the traffic. Report of a prang on Albany Highway, southbound, just before Wharf Street there in Cannington. Keep that in mind if you're going the way. That's a prang reported on Albany Highway, southbound, just before Wharf Street there in Cannington. And the weather, well, mostly clear for the rest of today. 10 degrees overnight. Then for tomorrow, showers, top of 23, and those showers most likely in the afternoon and evening. For Friday, mostly sunny, top of 19, and Saturday, sunny, 19 degrees. Right now, in Perth, it's on 25 degrees on Noongar Radio with me, Jeff, where I'm playing songs like this one from Island.

0: Kaya, kaya nyana not, kaya nyana not. 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
2: Today we will look at belly, belly button, and the nipple. For the belly, we say korbu, korbu. Korbu is spelled G-O-O-L-Y-B-O-L. Korbu. Korbu is your belly. Your belly button is your bil, your bil. Your bil is spelled B-I-L-Y, bil. The nipple, we say bibi. Bibi is spelled B-I-B-I, bibi, for your nipple. And that was today's lesson.
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3: And this is Noongar Radio with me, Jeff. It's 23 past 3 here in Perth. Now, Australians are reportedly the biggest per capita gambling losers in the world. And that was according to a statement from Dr. Monique Ryan, MP, the member for Cooyong in the House of Representatives for Victoria, stated that on the 2nd of March of this year, gambling as a public health issue bill for 2026. Now, that was in the second reading that she said that Australians are the biggest per capita gambling losers on the planet. And as a nation, we lose $32 billion every year. And joining us now to discuss, I suppose, the problems of gambling is April Long. Now, she's the harm reduction, recovery and inclusion expert there, and also CEO of Smart Recovery Australia. Hello, April.
4: Hello. Thanks for having me on to have this important yarn.
3: Yeah. Now, I suppose the big question, why do people gamble?
4: Oh, look, there's lots of reasons why people gamble. We know for a lot of people that come to Smart Recovery, you know, there's stress, whether that's, you know, in the family, cost of living crisis, you know, people bored, you know, particularly in communities where, you know, there's limited activities and things to do. We're seeing a lot of young people in particular betting on sports, so, you know, AFL, NRL, and particularly young men, you know, looking to connect with each other. So, you know, they're watching the footy, but then they're also placing those bets. So, you know, we do hear from a lot of people that there's that social connection, you know, with family, with friends, but then it comes to a place where it's unmanageable for them.
3: Yeah, I suppose like the friendly footy tipping, but then perhaps some people take it a bit too far, would I say that, there, April?
4: Yeah, and they, you know, starting to realise that, you know, it's not fun, they're not able to kind of limit how much they're betting, starting to spiral, you know, put stress on the family, you know, impact their mental health. So, you know, that's when people, unfortunately, you know, it takes a while to reach out for help because there is a lot of shame and stigma around people saying, well, yeah, I am struggling. And I think we've done a lot in community, you know, around things like alcohol, but with gambling, it's still a bit of a hidden problem, you know. And, you know, you shared some of those really good stats. Another one is that as a country, we actually spend more money on gambling than alcohol. But you wouldn't think that when you look at, you know, some of the community health initiatives and things like that. So I think we need to have more of these yarns so that people understand that, you know, it's not something to be ashamed about. It's actually very common.

0: common. You know, we've got stats that half of 18 to 19 year olds are gambling. So, you know, it is something right across our community. And if people are struggling, then, you know, have a conversation about it, and reach out and get that support you need.
1: Yeah. Now, how does WA compare to the rest of Australia? Because I suppose, thankfully, we don't really have these gambling machines, whatever they are, in the local pubs and clubs, just at the casino. So how do we compare with the rest of Australia there, April?
0: Yeah, look, I think obviously you're leading the way in the sense of being the only state in the country where poker machines are banned outside casinos. So the gambling harm does look a little bit different for you, Mob, than us on the East Coast. The sports betting is quite high. You know, you've got obviously the races and then the lottery. And, of course, you know, people are then going to the casinos and betting within those establishments. So, you know, every state does look a little bit differently. Obviously, in New South Wales, the poker machine harm is significant. And as I said, the gambling, gaming is a big issue right across the country, but particularly in WA, where you've got young people who, you know, are playing these games and then purchasing coins and different things within the app.
1: Yeah.
0: And what it's actually doing is, you know, introducing them to gambling at a really young age. So at Smart Recovery, we have youth-specific meetings because, you know, we understand for young people it looks a little bit differently, but you know, we've got stats basically that show, you know, for Mob in particular, we've got 27% of people saying, well, I'm experiencing some kind of harm from gambling. So, you know, it does vary across each state and territory, but the things that remain the same is what the harm is linked to. So most people will tell us, It's impacting my family, it's impacting my mental health. And we also know that what people want is responses that aren't judgmental, that help them just reduce, you know, regain some control, are really community-led and also trauma-informed. So that's what we've got to focus on in terms of the solution.
1: Yeah. Now, you mentioned apps, and, of course, people will know from earlier this year, we had that social media ban for children. Not sure, forgotten what the actual age limit is, but perhaps perhaps the federal government should look at banning gambling apps on Australian phones, or I suppose in Australia. What do you reckon?
0: Yeah, look, I think we definitely need to be looking at regulating them. When you look at the statistics, I mean, as I shared, it's half of 18 to 19 year olds, but one in three 12 to 17 year olds are also gambling. So, you know, anything we can do to prevent people developing these kinds of behaviours earlier on is going to, you know, save grief and harm further down the road. But, you know, I think a lot of the time we talk about, oh, government needs to be doing more and, you know, this needs to happen from a regulation perspective. But I do think the biggest challenge we have, you know, as a country is around the stigma and people actually just not knowing that it's a problem. So I think if we can put more resources into actually sharing stories of people who, you know, have struggled, whether it's on the apps or in the casino or the races or the lottery, you know, actually standing up and saying, yeah, this is something I went through, this is how I got back on track, you know, this is what supported me, because I think that will help normalise it a little bit more, so that people aren't kind of suffering in silence and thinking, oh, well, it's not alcohol or it's not, you know, methamphetamine or some of these other addictions that get more attention, and they can self-identify and go, yeah, I probably do need a bit more support.
1: Yeah. And April, how can people get support? Are there some helplines, or what can people do to get help?
0: Yeah, we've got a couple of different ways, particularly at Smart Recovery Australia, where you can join a meeting online. And that's, you know, on your computer or on your phone, and it's a very non-judgmental place where people can just share, this is what's happening for me, and get some practical tools. They can also go to meetings face-to-face. So across Western Australia, we partner with some amazing organisations like Palmerston who, you know, run the meetings in person. And then we have our Yarn Smart meetings. So we've got 37 of those. And, you know, what I love about Yarn Smart is the whole program's foundations are around the four C's, which is community, connection, country. And it's really important that, you know, people have access to that support in a way that makes sense for them. So that program's called Yarn Our Way, Heal Your Way, because it's different for everybody in terms of what needs and supports they're going to have. So they're all free. There's no wait list. You're able to join and hear from other people who are in a similar situation to you. And I think that's what a lot of people want and need, is to hear those stories and go, okay, I can get back on track. And we actually also have an app, but the app gives you tools. So if you've got getting an urge to go to the races and put on a bet or go to the casino, you can actually say, distract me. Yeah. And that distract me might go, okay, well, you know, call a friend, go for a walk, cook something nice to eat. Just gives you really practical things that you can do in that moment when people might be going, okay, I want to engage in this behavior. I'm watching the footy. I want to put a bet on. And often it just takes that little distraction or delay for people then to kind of ride that urge and then go, well, we call it urge surfing here, but, I'm not going to do that, you know. There are lots of support services, and we do have gambling-specific meetings that people can come to as well. So, again, some people do like online better because they don't want to go into a service and people know their business, or so they can go to an online meeting and actually get support that way as well.
1: Yeah. Okay, April. And I suppose I was watching the telly last night on the ABC. There was a program presented by Sean McAuliffe, Going for Broke. So perhaps that's a timely interview that I've got you on the radio as well to talk about Australia's gambling problem.
0: I watched that one, and, you know, I think what it really showed is how embedded in our culture it is. I mean, I didn't know the Opera House was funded from a lottery in terms of its build. You know, the focus of Two-Up and Anzac Day and, you know, all of those things. I think that series is really important because people watching it, again, might go, actually, I do have a problem. So, yeah, very timely for us to have a yarn about it.
1: Okay, April, thank you very much for joining us today here on Noongar Radio here in Perth.
0: Thanks so much for having me.
1: Okay, no worries. Bye. Bye.
0: Bye.
1: There we go. That's April Long from the Harm or from Smart Recovery Australia, and her position there is the CEO. It's The Drive here on Noongar Radio.
2: 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For clothes that smell fresh, not like ashtrays. 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Let's make smoking history. 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
3: 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Have you been playing Ding Ding games? Did you know these online casino games could be a scam and are illegal in Australia? They're just trying to steal your money. You're not going to get in trouble, but it's important we keep our community safe. If you think you've been scammed, call your bank and report it to the Scam Watch First Nations info line on 1300 303 143. That's 1300 303 143. Authorised by the Australian Government, Canberra.
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1: And a quick check of the traffic. Still got that crash there on Albany Highway, southbound, just before Wharf Street. Now it is very busy back to Bentley, Ewing Street there in Bentley. That's southbound there, Albany Highway there in Cannington. A praying reported just near Wharf Street. Now if you spot any of the traffic problems, pull over, let me know on the SMS. 0476 797601. Text when it is safe and legal.

0: to do so. Air News Headlines, I'm Mark Dransfield. Making news today, a group of young business owners has written to the Prime Minister urging him to scrap the government's capital gains reforms. However, Anthony Albanese says the majority of small business owners will not be affected by the changes. Unions are pushing for a 6% minimum wage increase at the Fair Work Commission due to expected inflation. The US and Syrian governments have apparently stepped in to help the remaining ISIS brides and their children to Australia. Police are searching for two men after a targeted fatal shooting in Sydney's southwest. One man died and four others were left with gunshot wounds. The AMA is urging people to get vaccinated amid the worst diphtheria outbreak in 35 years. And a Melbourne teenager has become the youngest Australian to reach the summit of Mount Everest. 18-year-old Bianca Adler completed the climb with her father, who got to the top in 2007. In air sport, Rabbitohs forward Jai Arrow has been forced into immediate retirement after revealing he's been diagnosed with motor neurone disease. St Kilda forward Jack Higgins won't make the trip to Perth to face Fremantle on Friday. He's been ruled out with knee soreness. And Carlos Alcaraz has pulled out of Wimbledon, continuing to battle an injury to his right wrist. These stories and more today. This is Air News.
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0: Kaya, kaya nyana not, kaya nyana notet. Nije buja, nala buja, nije buja windi, nije nalang dirt, nije nalang wangi. Don't you yo?
1: Ni ngan wangi. It's time to bring back the language with Joe Collard.
2: We're now going to learn some sentences. I am lazy. Nanya mogayang. Nanya mogayang. I am lazy. I am laying down. Nanya nokad nonden. 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I am laying down. I am sitting. 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I am sitting. I am walking. 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I am walking.
3: And that was today's lesson.
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0: don't use that much anymore, but my nephew does. And I know what can happen when you don't have freshies. You share and can get hep C. Figured I'd help him by driving him down to the clinic for a blood test every 6 months or so. Yeah, too easy. If you share injecting equipment, you could get hep C. A blood test and treatment can help fix that. Look after your blood. Authorized by the state government, Perth, station sponsor.
1: This is AIR News, Western Australia. I'm Alan Baskin. The city of Perth has formally been put on notice by the local government inspector. Inspector Tony Brown addressed the council last night, requesting improvement in understaffing issues, conduct and behaviour, as well as decision-making processes. Senior Minister and Member for Perth, John Kerry, says ratepayers have had enough.
2: Local governments are a board. You are meant to act together. There's not an opposition and government. They are meant to be a board. I'm at the stage in the belief, given the dysfunction at the City of Perth, that they should merge with the nearby City of Vincent Council. My observation are larger councils, larger pool of people to get elected representative from.
1: WA's Health Minister says the worrying outbreak of diphtheria in regional communities shows the importance of immunisation. One of Australia's worst diphtheria outbreaks has spread from the Northern Territory into remote WA as well as Queensland and South Australia. There are now at least 79 cases in WA, mainly in the remote Kimberley region. Meredith Hammett says health authorities are working closely with the communities affected.
3: We are working closely with the Aboriginal medical services on the ground to make sure that we are putting in place, again, great opportunities for people to get vaccinated. It is a vaccine-preventable disease. We would urge people who are living and working in the Kimberley to make sure their vaccinations are up to date.
1: The Transport Workers Union and Brown's dairy representatives will meet in the Fair Work Commission on Friday to try to settle a dispute over pay and conditions. The TWU is asking for cost of living increases over the life of the latest enterprise bargaining agreement. In a statement from Brown's, the company says workers have competitive and supportive employment conditions. It says industrial action this week has not disrupted supplies. Western Australia's peak body for cycling and e-rideables is welcoming new laws designed to keep pedestrians safer. E-scooters are now permitted to be operated on quieter local roads where the speed limit is 50 kilometres an hour or less. WestCycle CEO Wayne Bradshaw says getting e-scooters off footpaths is a big win.
4: It also reduces the confusion around where you can ride an e-scooter. Previously, you weren't allowed to ride where there was road markings or a median strip, and often there'd be disconnection in terms of the road route. It makes it clearer all round and safer for the pedestrians and other users on the footpaths.
1: 16 new beds have opened at Joondalup Health Campus today. It marks the final milestone of the public hospital's $307 million expansion. Families and friends in Ross Moyne are rallying around an 87-year-old lollipop man after he was allegedly pushed to the ground and robbed by a teenager. Police say the incident happened just before 9 yesterday morning, with an 18-year-old charged over the assault on the traffic warden and stealing his hat and whistle. Air sports and Wallalup Fremantle coach Justin Longmuir says he's given no extra thought to breaking the club's consecutive wins record. The Dockers play the Saints on Friday night with a chance to make it 10 straight victories for the first time. Longmuir says his only focus is on the Dockers playing good football.
5: Got enough motivation and I don't need stuff like that. Yeah, it's not that those things don't matter in the long run, but it doesn't help you win games. Footy, focusing on those things. I don't need motivation to do my work off the back of, you know, those sort of records. It's more like leaning in on the process, controlling what we can control, really. And that's sort of been where our focus has stood, and it's held us in good stead.
1: The team for their clash with Euroheroic St Kilda will be announced tomorrow afternoon. This is AIR News, Western Australia.
6: Kai Wanju, good afternoon. Jeff here on the drive here on Noongar Radio. Checking the traffic, and it's looking a bit busy there still. Albany Highway, southbound there in Cannington. There was an earlier prang just near Wharf Street, southbound. It's still looking busy there. Coming through Bentley, heading into Cannington, looking a bit busy there. Freeway, southbound, busy just after Vincent Street through to Millport Road, slows down around Manning Road, and further on busy just after Armadale Road. northbound the freeway, a little bit busy at the Mill Point Road entry. And again, looking busy around Stevenson Ave through to just after Carinut Road. And still in that part of the city, a report of a praying, this time on Erindale Road northbound at the Reed Highway intersection. And the weather, can expect a low tonight of 10 degrees. For tomorrow, showers, top of 23. Friday, mostly sunny, 19. Saturday, sunny, 19. Right now in Perth, 23 degrees. 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

0: And that's Aha, Take On Me from 1985. Earlier on played Roxette with The Look. Also, Jeffrey Whittaker, Leonora Sweetheart. It's The Drive on Noongar Radio. Earlier on was Daddy Cool, Skyhawks and Vince Jones.
1: Kaya, kaya nana not, kaya nana not. Nije buja, nala buja, nije buja windi, nije nalang dir, nije nalang wangi. Don't you yo? Ni ngan wangi.
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0: 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Well, let's get the latest in traffic with Grace at Main Roads. How's the traffic looking right now, Grace?
5: Good afternoon, everyone. Unfortunately, a serious crash has closed Meadow Street in both directions at Great Eastern Highway in Guildford. The Midland train line is affected as well. Emergency services are on site at the moment, and the traffic is heavy in the area. If you were planning to head that way, I'd recommend seeking an alternate route, and please be patient. A crash on the Mitchell Freeway remains in the left centre lane. It's northbound at Hay Street near the Perth CBD. Towing services are on site, and the traffic is heavy on the approach, and some roadworks remain on Mounts Bay Road, westbound between the Kwinana Freeway and Hackett Drive in Crawley. The left lane's blocked there with a 40-kilometre speed reduction in place. Please drive safely this afternoon. That's the latest from Main Roads.
0: Okay, thanks, Grace. Yeah, and just an update there on that. They're in, on the Midland Line, they're in Guildford. TransPerth says trains on the Midland Line are cancelled between Bassendean and Midland, and it's also causing delays on the Airport, Ellenbrook and Fremantle lines. So if you want the latest on that, you can go to the TransPerth website, transperth.wa.gov.au. And yeah, perhaps an idea to avoid the middle of Guildford.
6: Air News headlines. I'm Mark Dransfield. Making news today, a group of young business owners has written to the Prime Minister urging him to scrap the government's capital gains reforms. However, Anthony Albanese says the majority of small business owners will not be affected by the changes. Unions are pushing for a 6% minimum wage increase at the Fair Work Commission due to expected inflation. The US and Syrian governments have apparently stepped in to help the remaining ISIS brides and their children to Australia. Police are searching for two men after a targeted fatal shooting in Sydney's southwest. One man died and four others were left with gunshot wounds. The AMA is urging people to get vaccinated amid the worst diphtheria outbreak in 35 years. And a Melbourne teenager has become the youngest Australian to reach the summit of Mount Everest. 18-year-old Bianca Adler completed the climb with her father, who got to the top in 2007. In air sport, Rabbitohs forward Jai Arrow has been forced into immediate retirement after revealing he's been diagnosed with motor neurone disease. St Kilda forward Jack Higgins won't make the trip to Perth to face Fremantle on Friday. He's been ruled out with knee soreness. And Carlos Alcaraz has pulled out of Wimbledon, continuing to battle an injury to his right wrist. These stories and more today. This is AIR News.
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0: Hey guys, this week, Ballroom Blitz here on Noongar Radio, and earlier on was Jenny Williams and Guy Gauss with Murich Balladong York, Crowded House as well, Something So Strong, came up to 16 minutes to 5, and do keep in mind that in Guildford, James Street, both directions at Meadow Street there in Guildford, closed at the moment due to an earlier crash. Keep that in mind if you can normally go that way, James Street, both directions at Meadow Street there in Guildford, closed at the moment. Find an alternative. And elsewhere around town, well, on the freeway southbound, busy from about the Loftus Street overpass through to Mill Point Road, and then further south, a little bit busy there, just after Canning Highway and also just after Armadale Road, looking busy. And northbound on the freeway, busy on and off between Leach Highway and the city, and then further on busy, Hutton Street on and off through to just after Carinup Road. Yeah, if you spot any of the traffic problems, let me know on the SMS 0476 797601. Of course, text when it is safe and legal to do so.
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3: I'm Alan Baskin. Doctors are urging people to get vaccinated amid the worst outbreak of diphtheria since records began. The resurgence of the disease began in the Northern Territory, but has since spread to South Australia, Western Australia and Queensland. There have been more than 220 cases reported this year and one suspected death. Federal Health Minister Mark Butler says this is a significant outbreak.
4: This, by a very big distance, is the biggest outbreak of diphtheria we've ever seen. It's about 30 times the average number of diphtheria cases that we've seen over the last 5 years or so. So it's a very, very concerning outbreak.
3: The World Health Organization is warning there's significant uncertainty about the spread of an Ebola outbreak in the Democratic Republic of the Congo. 136 people have died in the outbreak so far. Epidemiologist Dr. Paul Griffin says it's highly unlikely to become the next global pandemic.
5: The risk of this being across other borders other than locally is extremely low. It's actually something that's quite hard to transmit. It's not like a respiratory virus.
3: The federal government is being criticised for deferring the introduction of price caps on aged care packages. Mark Dransfield with that story.
6: The limits on service charges for support at home packages were due to come into effect at the start of July, but the government has now deferred them indefinitely. The caps would have ensured no elderly person would be ripped off for any services provided. Patricia Sparrow from the Council of the Ageing says it's a disappointing move.
7: There are concerns about constructing price caps now that would include some short-term or one-off costs that might artificially push prices up. We were concerned about that, but what we've been advocating for in the interim is that there should be stronger pricing protections that are going to help older people while a really well-constructed price cap is developed that doesn't bake in costs that shouldn't be there.
3: 40 young business leaders have written to the Prime Minister urging him to reconsider the capital gains tax revamp. As part of a suite of budget changes, the 50% CGT discount will be scrapped and instead will be linked to inflation. There are claims the change could discourage investment, damage the economy and hurt productivity. One of the signatories is bedlinen entrepreneur Bill Avenden, who says the changes are bad for

0: small business.
1: We started 5 years ago. We've built this business up. And now, obviously, the future is uncertain for us. You know, we want to be eventually reaching a liquidity or an exit event and building generational wealth or wealth for our families to then prosper down the line and continue that entrepreneurship.
0: Australians planning to travel to Thailand for more than a month could soon need a visa. Since 2024, Australians have been able to visit for 60 days visa-free as part of a government effort to boost Thailand's economy post-COVID. The Thai government has now revoked the exemption, with new rules to be determined on a country-by-country basis. A garden symbolising the rail journey between Adelaide and Perth has won a silver medal at the Chelsea Flower Show in London. The garden celebrates the nature of the cities which bookend the Indian Pacific train route. It captures the diversity of Australian landscapes within SA, WA and the Nullarbor Plain, which connect the two states and carries the Indian Pacific train. This is Air News. In AFL, Geelong coach Chris Scott insists there's no injury concern for Bailey Smith ahead of Saturday's blockbuster against Sydney. The Cats star had been in doubt for the Swans' clash with a shoulder problem. Port Adelaide star Zach Butters admits he'll need to start contemplating his future with his contract expiring at the end of the season. The midfielder, who'll play in his 150th game on Saturday against Carlton, has been linked to several Victorian clubs. Butters says part of his decision comes down to being a one-club player.
2: Definitely comes into it. It's obviously a big decision. You think about everything. Like, yeah, you definitely feel that there's emotion attached to it. In all honesty, I haven't even spoke to my family too much about it. Like, I've sort of enjoyed having them at games and playing footy, and I always said I'd probably think about it more in the back half of the year. So I think probably something I need to start having some conversations around with family and friends.
0: The rugby league community is rallying around Rabbitohs forward Jai Arrow after he was diagnosed with motor neurone disease. The 178-game NRL veteran has announced his immediate retirement. It's a good day for Gunners fans. Arsenal have won their first Premier League title in 22 years. Despite a rapid 109-run opening partnership from Aussies Mitch Marsh and Josh Inglis, the Super Giants have gone down by 7 wickets to the Royals in the IPL. Marsh clubbed 96 off 57 balls, including 5 sixes. Australian Independent Radio News.
3: 20th of May, word of the day, wide Kedalung. Have you not read this scripture? The stone that the builders rejected has become the cornerstone. Mark 12:10 ESV. Dear friends and family, Jesus the carpenter knew how to build houses and homes and hearts to be faith-filled. He taught and he healed and sadly was killed, but rose again as his Father had willed. What a great Saviour in whom we are thrilled. His blood built the church and shame and sin stilled. Hallelujah.
4: Kaiwanju, good afternoon. Jeff here on the drive here on Noongar Radio. Checking the traffic and still that crash there affecting James Street at Meadow Street there in Guildford. Keep that in mind if you're going that way. And as a result, it's also disrupted the Midland Airport, Ellenbrook and Fremantle train lines. So for more details on that, go to the Transperth website, transperth.wa.gov.au. Now, elsewhere on the roads, or on the freeway southbound, busy from about the Loftus Street overpass to Millpoint Road, further on busy, Canning Highway to just before the Mount Henry Bridge, then further south, busy on and off between Armadale Road and Rowley Road. Northbound the freeway, busy around Mounts Bay Road, again around Hutton Street, and also a little bit there around Cedric Street. And then further north on the freeway, it is moving well. If you spot any of the traffic problems, remember to pull over. Let us know on the SMS 0476 797601. Text when it is safe and legal to do so. And the weather, can expect a low tonight of 10 degrees. For tomorrow, showers, top of 23. Friday, mostly sunny, 19. Saturday, sunny, 19 degrees. Right now in Perth, it's on 20 degrees. 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

0: That's AC/DC just there. You shook me all night long. Earlier on, we heard from The Struggling Kings, Blondie, Ganga Zhang, Coloured Stone and Sinead O'Connor.
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0: Well, let's get the latest in traffic from main roads, and Tony is there. How's the latest, or how is it looking right now? Tony.
4: Good afternoon. Well, please be mindful of a serious crash. Meadow Street is still closed both directions at Great Eastern Highway in Guildford, and the Midland train line has also been affected. Traffic is heavy in the area and emergency services are on site there. Please seek an alternate route. To the freeways, the northbound run is busy, Anketell Road, Cranford Avenue, Narrows Bridge to Hay Street, Stevenson Avenue to Warwick Road and Ocean Reef Road, and the southbound run is slow, Loftus Street to Millpoint Road, Canning Highway and Belia Drive to Anketell Road. Drive safely, and that's the latest from Main Roads.
0: 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And I'll check the traffic again a little bit later here on The Drive, here on Noongar Radio.
5: Air News Headlines, I'm Mark Dransfield. Making news today, a group of young business owners has written to the Prime Minister urging him to scrap the government's capital gains reforms. However, Anthony Albanese says the majority of small business owners will not be affected by the changes. Unions are pushing for a 6% minimum wage increase at the Fair Work Commission due to expected inflation. The US and Syrian governments have apparently stepped in to help the remaining ISIS brides and their children to Australia. Police are searching for two men after a targeted fatal shooting in Sydney's southwest. One man died and four others were left with gunshot wounds. The AMA is urging people to get vaccinated amid the worst diphtheria outbreak in 35 years. And a Melbourne teenager has become the youngest Australian to reach the summit of Mount Everest. 18-year-old Bianca Adler completed the climb with her father, who got to the top in 2007. In air sport, Rabbitohs forward Jai Arrow has been forced into immediate retirement after revealing he's been diagnosed with motor neurone disease. St Kilda forward Jack Higgins won't make the trip to Perth to face Fremantle on Friday. He's been ruled out with knee soreness. And Carlos Alcaraz has pulled out of Wimbledon, continuing to battle an injury to his right wrist. These stories and more today. This is Air News.
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That's Madonna, just there. Papa Don't Preach. Also played Jessica Mowboy with Dumb Things and Billy Idol as well, Cradle of Love. Checking the

That's Madonna, just there. Papa Don't Preach. Also played Jessica Mauboy with Dumb Things and Billy Idol as well, Cradle of Love. Checking the traffic, and there's been a crash on Wanneroo Road there in Nearabup. Wanneroo Road northbound at Nearabup Road there in Nearabup. The left lane is blocked, and it's northbound there on Wanneroo Road. And out there in Guildford, still got that earlier crash affecting James Street at Meadow Street there in Guildford. And I understand it's also affecting the Midland train line. Transperth says trains on the Midland line are cancelled between Bassendean and Midland. It's also causing delays on the airport, Ellenbrook and Fremantle lines. Let's get the music going. I'll play for you INXS a little bit later on, as well as Tears for Fears. Right now, No Fixed Address, Stupid System on Noongar Radio.

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5: I'm Alan Baskin. The federal government has rejected claims by the New South Wales Premier that more needs to be done to address income tax bracket creep. This is when a pay rise pushes a worker into a higher tax bracket and inflation still limits their real buying power. Chris Minns says this needs to be addressed, claiming families now spend half their week working for the government. But Treasurer Jim Chalmers argues Australians will soon see lower taxes.
6: This is a government which is cutting taxes for every Australian worker. 13.3 million Australian workers will get another tax cut from this government in the budget. We are cutting taxes five times in three different ways.
5: There are growing concerns as a deadly diphtheria outbreak spreads across the country. Cases have been reported in the Northern Territory, South Australia, Queensland and Western Australia. Experts say it's Australia's worst outbreak in at least 50 years, with more than 200 cases nationwide. Infectious diseases expert Dr. Paul Griffith says one of the factors for the outbreak is a decline in vaccination rates.
7: We've had a fantastic vaccine, and with high coverage, you see diseases like this completely controlled. But when that coverage falls, unfortunately, you increase the susceptibility in the population, and then a small number of cases can rapidly lead to an increase in cases.
5: Melbourne teenager Bianca Adler has become the youngest Australian to climb Mount Everest. The 18-year-old Year 12 student has called her dad after she reached the summit this morning.
8: Hi, Bianca. How do you feel?
9: But the weather is really bad.
8: We're so proud of you, Bink. It's amazing what you've done.
9: It's bad. Physically, I feel great. You just need to take some photos and go because it's a little bit cold and windy and dark up here.
5: The Prime Minister has met the mother and grandparents of Kumanjayi Little Baby in Alice Springs. The five-year-old girl was found dead by Northern Territory Police last month. Her death sparked anger in the community, with a 47-year-old man charged over her murder. Anthony Albanese has visited Old Timers Camp, where he lay flowers in memory of the little girl. A Perth man is facing more than 200 fraud charges relating to NDIS payments. Detectives say the man was a carer for a victim who lives with an intellectual disability. It's alleged he funneled NDIS payments into a bank account, using the funds to make personal purchases of more than $54,000. Physicians say the serious long-term side effects from chemo radiation in women are often overshadowed by the focus on beating the cancer. Many women experience severe radiation burns, prolonged pain and treatment-induced menopause once their treatment cycle ends. Dr. Tonya Mazzini says supportive care can significantly improve quality of life and reduce symptom burdens.
10: It's really important to start these conversations early on. You know, go into your doctor, go into your oncologist with a list of questions. Look at the resources that are around you.

0: The Australian share market, the All Ords, has closed down 112 points at 8717. One Australian dollar was buying 71.02 US cents. This is Air News. A major shock in the NRL with Rabbitohs forward Jai Arrow revealing he's been diagnosed with motor neurone disease. The former Queensland State of Origin star has been forced into immediate retirement at the age of 30. The NRL has confirmed the four teams bound for Las Vegas for next year's season opening matches. The Tigers will take on the Storm, while the Eels will do battle with the Titans. Geelong coach Chris Scott insists there's no injury concern with Bailey Smith ahead of Saturday's AFL blockbuster against Sydney. The Cats star had been in doubt for the Swans clash with a shoulder problem, but Scott says Smith should be fine.
1: No, no, none at all. He did say he was trying to reprise Chris Judd's double taping over the last couple of weeks. So I suspect it's as much, oh, I shouldn't say that, a look thing? No, but his shoulders are fine.
0: The dates for this year's AFL draft have reportedly been locked in for November the 19th and 20th. There'll then be a gap before the rookie draft on November the 23rd. The trade period will run from October the 5th to 14th, while free agency is from October the 2nd to the 9th. The Knicks have taken a 1-0 lead over the Cavaliers in the NBA's Eastern Conference Finals with a 115-104 win. Australian Independent Radio News.
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0: Air News Headlines, I'm Mark Dransfield. Making news today, a group of young business owners has written to the Prime Minister urging him to scrap the government's capital gains reforms. However, Anthony Albanese says the majority of small business owners will not be affected by the changes. Unions are pushing for a 6% minimum wage increase at the Fair Work Commission due to expected inflation. The US and Syrian governments have apparently stepped in to help the remaining ISIS brides and their children to Australia. Police are searching for two men after a targeted fatal shooting in Sydney's southwest. One man died and four others were left with gunshot wounds. The AMA is urging people to get vaccinated amid the worst diphtheria outbreak in 35 years. And a Melbourne teenager has become the youngest Australian to reach the summit of Mount Everest. 18-year-old Bianca Adler completed the climb with her father, who got to the top in 2007. In air sport, Rabbitohs forward Jai Arrow has been forced into immediate retirement after revealing he's been diagnosed with motor neurone disease. St Kilda forward Jack Higgins won't make the trip to Perth to face Fremantle on Friday. He's been ruled out with knee soreness. And Carlos Alcaraz has pulled out of Wimbledon, continuing to battle an injury to his right wrist. These stories and more today. This is Air News.
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3: Kaya, kaya nyanonot, kaya nyanonotet. 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Don jo yo, ni ngan wangi.
4: It's time to bring back the language with Joe Collard.
5: Look at the word for we or us or our. In our ancient language, we say nala. How do you spell nala? Nala is spelled N-G-A-L with the suffix L-A, which means inclusive, our, inclusive. If it was exclusive, we take the L-A out and replace it with a possessive suffix, nalang, A-N-G. Nalang is an exclusive, which means ours. Now, if we were to take A-N-G out and put A-G, then it would be we, or nalak, nalak for we. Now, if we were to add A-D on top of A-G, then it would be nalakat, which means all of us, we all, nalakat. So let's go over it. We said nala for inclusive, nalang, which is exclusive, our and ours. Then we said we, which is nalak. And then we said nalakat, which is all of us or we all, nalakat. So today we looked at we, us and our.
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Yep, I love my Mary Jane. I gotta listen in every Wednesday for a good laugh, good music, and believe it or not, I love

0: Let's go. New G for PM.
1: There you go. See that? These people are dead set. Watch them, mate. Listen to

0: Good evening, folks. This is Elvis Presley from Memphis, Tennessee. I believe you're listening to Mary G, and I hope you like it, because I do very much so. So keep it going, Mary G, because sure as the sunshine, the moonshine, and any kind of shine laid on the line. And you know me, I'm real.
1: Hate the light gone.

0: Hi, my name is Gingy Marnie. I'm employed by the Kimberley Stolen Generation Aboriginal Corporation as a National Redress Scheme team leader. I have at present three other workers in my team, Sahara Marnie and Kirk Coffin. We are the redress support service here in Broome. The National Redress Scheme provides support to people who have experienced institutional child sexual abuse. Some examples of institutions are schools, churches, missions, hospitals, sports clubs, orphanage, children homes or welfare services, foster care. For you to access redress, the institution responsible for the abuse must have joined the National Redress Scheme, which we can look up before going any further. You can apply for redress if you experienced institutional child sexual abuse before 1st of July 2018, you were born before 1st of July 2010, and you are an Australian citizen or permanent resident. The redress scheme started in 1st of July 2018 and will end on the 30th of June 2028. However, all applications must be made by 30th of June 2027. The Kimberley Stolen Generation Redress Support Services offer free emotional support, practical support, information and guidance, support during the application, legal and financial advice, specialist and culturally safe support, support before, during and after applications. The Redress Support Services offer free emotional support, practical support, information and guidance, support during the application, legal and financial advice, specialist and culturally safe support, support before, during and after the application. The scheme started in 1st of July 2018 and will end on the 30th of June 2028. All applications must be made by 30th of June 2027.
1: And you're listening to me, Mary G, mind you. Yes, it is another. Cathy going, what the hell are you going on to do? But anyway, it is another Wednesday night, mind you, and 20th of, what is it? We're in May. My God, have mercy. We'll be halfway through the year before we know it, yes? 20th of May, mind you. So hello, everybody, and I hope everybody is fine and well, and, I hope everybody stay well. That's the most important thing, mind you. Stay well and look after your gearbox, mind you. What a yow. And I've got a few numbers for you lined up. And, of course, he's a band from Perth, mind you. Many moons ago, mind you. And it's called Old Flames, mind you. And this is Blackfella Boogie.

Black Spider Boogie? Yes, Black Spider Boogie? Oh, yes, there you go, mind you. What are you? And, of course, big girl singing there, Michelle Wilson, mind you. Bring back a lot of memories there, mind you. What are you? Especially for her and her husband, late husband and son, mind you. So someone can tell her that we just played a special request for her, mind you. Now, sadly, there's been a tribute to singer Dennis Lecory, who passed away this week, age 76, mind you. Who is he, you might ask yourself? Well,

And of course, big girl singing there, Michelle Wilson, mind you, bring back a lot of memories there, mind you, what especially for her and her husband, late husband and son, mind you. So someone can tell her that we just played a special request for her, mind you. Now, sadly, there's been a tribute to singer Dennis Lecory, who passed away this week, age 76, mind you. Who is he, you might ask yourself? Well, after initially joining the band as a bass player, when they were known as Dr. Hook and the Medicine Show, Dennis found success as a lead vocalist on countless soft rock classics and songs like Walk Right In and Irish-Australian ballad The Wild Colonial Boy and so on. But he passed away, poor thing. But here's Dr. Hook and the Medicine Show, mind you. Sylvia's mother. Not, yeah.

0: Yeah, you're right, Mary.
1: Turn the microphone so we can...
0: Yeah,
1: hear.
0: Okay.
1: Oh, God, yeah. Twist them and break them.
0: Just about in my mouth.
1: Yeah, no, just a clear sound we can get you.
0: All right, all right.
1: Yeah, anyway. What's been happening?
0: Nothing, cold, or lovely little bit of rain, mind you.
1: Yeah.
0: And I believe there's a big bushfire around Crab Creek Way, and the road is closed from Airport Road to Broome North.
1: Why?
0: I don't know, they're fixing it this way and that way. Wait for big tide, good job.
1: God have mercy.
0: Hmm.
1: They would muck around with it, but it never fix it.
0: True God, boy, you wait. You little thing when big tide, you know?
1: Yeah. Hmm. Oh, well. Well, Frankie Shoveler.
0: Yes.
1: My old tart from way back.
0: Oh, God, you, what, we will skin your leg.
1: What, we can, she got my leftovers. But anyway, here's a song, beautiful, beautiful number. And, of course, I hope you like this song. And it's Frankie Shoveler with Music Man.
0: Oh, true, yeah, he's such a good muso, too.
1: Yeah.
0: Deadly, my boy.
1: You've been at it a long time.
0: Hello, Cunyard Barking.

0: Yes, there you go. And of course, in the studio, I've got Kathy Watson, mind you.
1: Hi, listeners. Good evening.
0: Mind you, she's dangled her way in.
1: Must.
0: Right?

0: Yes, of course. That's the man himself, Mr. Frankie Shoveler, mind you, with that beautiful number there, Kathy.
1: Yes, Music Man.
0: The Music Man, mind you.
1: Mm-hmm.
0: He make would be hum, you know.
1: Yeah, well, why not?
0: Yeah.
1: They make a duo together.
0: Yeah, true. Yeah. What about this man here? You reckon he'll make a good duo for me?
2: When the time comes, Mark.
0: Mary.
1: Mary.
2: And I'm just saying to Mark, who's sitting next to you there.
0: Yeah, yeah.
2: Yes, Mark, thank you for introducing me to Mary there.
0: Yeah, no worries, darling.
2: Yes, Mary,
0: I've been pregnant twice from you.
2: Yes, but the doctor told me I had to be very careful.
0: Yeah.
2: You know, because I could be sued by you and...
0: No one sue you.
2: Oh, thank you very much.
0: Yeah, I just make sure you pay maintenance.
2: Oh, wait till we get to heavenly surroundings.
0: Now, Mr. Cooper, you're going off to the Dockers game at the Optus Stadium tomorrow. Are you looking forward to it?
2: I'm looking very forward to it because, you know, going back to the early days of yesteryear, it will remind me, it's beautiful to see beautiful human beings.
0: Yeah.
2: I've always recognized beautiful human beings, and going to see the Dockers and talking to you, Mary. The only words I can use by saying beautiful is whew and wow.
0: Kelly getting jealous.
1: Yeah.
0: Now, will you be there on the stadium, at Optus Stadium, Guard of Honor for Dockers, and then you'll be up in the, what do you call it?
1: Corporate box.
0: Corporate box, and then they're watching the game.
2: You know, Mark, by talking to you,

0: Mary.
1: Mark, oh, Mary.
2: Now, if Mark was behind you over there.
1: Yeah, hold on, no,
2: Mark.
1: Man.
2: Sorry, Mark. I can't address you. I'm addressing Mary now.
1: Yes.
2: Sorry, Mary.
1: That's all right, darling.
2: Mary, believe me, I can't thank the good Lord enough.
1: Yeah.
2: For putting you on this planet called Earth. In other words, I thank him very much for shining some small ray of his light upon life's dark highway.
1: Well, there you go. Well, we shall travel the highway together, me and you. Can I stay in your room in Perth?
2: In Perth? Well...
1: At the hotel, Dick?
2: At the hotel?
1: Will you have room for me?
2: I have a room there for you, but, you know, not in comfort about talking about the early days, because you're so advanced. I can't get over the reality of it all. You're so in advance. I'm following in your footsteps. I'm putting both feet left and right to walk on the pathway.
1: You hear that, Kathy?
0: Mm-hmm.
2: And you've introduced me, to many things, you know.
1: Mm-hmm.
2: And the best part of it is walking on the same footpath with you.
1: Yeah.
2: And your sense of direction. My good God, I said, I can't get over it.
1: Well, I could marry you.
2: You know?
1: You got the way with words.
2: Because Mary...
1: Yes,
2: You've introduced me to the highest of words.
1: Yeah.
2: Positivity.
1: Oh, there you go. Kathy, eat your heart out, Kathy.
0: Mm-hmm. Okay.
1: And Kathy's sitting there like soy sauce chicken, you know?
0: Can't be.
2: Yes, my God. By talking to you and following you in the same footstep and following in your sense of direction, I said farewell to negativity.
1: That's good. That's good. Get rid of it. Now, how you feel when you look at the Dockers playing and they got the Stolen Generation flower on their chest and it's going all around Australia? How you feel as a Stolen Generation?
2: It's more than I can appreciate. In other words, regardless of creed, color, or nationality, I now realize there are beautiful human beings that exist on this planet, and the Dockers are a team of beautiful human beings.
1: Wow, look at that, Kathy. See?
0: Hmm?
1: Don't get jealous now.
0: I'm not getting jealous.
1: I know you're jealous. I can see your nostrils opening up like a horse.
0: Oh, God.
1: Yeah. But anyway, so you're off with the crew tomorrow. Kathy, you're going too, aren't you?
0: Mm-hmm.
1: How you feel?
0: Well, I'm an eager supporter, but I mean...
1: Well, don't say that.
0: Yeah, well, but...
1: Well, don't go. What are you going for,
0: I'm going tomorrow. Go away. And because as a director of Kimberley Stolen Generation...
1: Yeah.
0: And seeing a football team recognition...
1: Yeah.
0: And recognizing the flower with respect...
1: Yep.
0: Thinking about old people in the past who put it there, you know, before my time. And AFL standards.
1: Well, the good news is, for the first time, Mr. Cooper, they are going to have a stall selling the flowers to the public.
0: Oh, true. Well, because the girls left today, eh?
1: Yeah. Yeah. So we've got our two girls there in Stolen Generation girls gone to Perth already to set the stall up ready for the game in the stadium.
2: Wow.
1: So there you go. So they'll be selling the flower, you know? Yeah. Isn't that fantastic?
2: More than fantastic, Mary.
1: Yep.
2: I mean, going from Beagle Bay to Perth at a distance, such a distance, it just shows with beautiful representatives like the Dockers.
1: Yep.
2: All I can say is, even going from Beagle Bay in a distance right through to Perth, with watching beautiful human beings like the Dockers, it still stays with me.
1: Yep.
2: John Cooper.
1: Ooh.
2: And what I mean is, distance is still to love, even at a distance.
1: Aye.
2: Distance is to love as when it's to fire.
1: Well, there you go. See, what a man. What a poet, Kathy.
0: Yep.
1: Aye. Where did you learn to speak like that in Beagle Bay?
0: Beagle Bay, Sacred Heart School.
1: Aye. Is that true?
2: Yeah, the Sacred Heart School.
1: And sadly, I got to say, John, while you are here, that we lost Mr. Ross. You know, he was very close to you and Beagle Bay boys, you know?
2: Rossi was very close to me, and it hurt me like hell because we were so close where we could joke, carry on.
1: Yeah.
2: And we had the sense of humor and the attitude from the old days, you know?
1: Yep.
2: Where nobody got hurt, we were all together as one.
1: Yep.
2: And I'm the happiest man alive, and I'm very fortunate that I grew up with Mr. Ross
1: yep.
2: and the others.
1: Well, the good news is Mrs.

0: Ross is at Perth waiting for us with Tracy. So there you go. So you'll speak.
1: Oh, well, I'd say hello to Mary.
0: Yeah, of course.
1: My God, you know, going back to the time frame of yesteryear, it reminds me when we were all together as one.
0: Yep.
1: No, there was no difference, you know, even with our sense of humor and the jokes we carried on about one another and the stories we'd invent just for laughs. Our sense of humor was equal and beautiful.
0: And no hard feelings.
1: No hard feelings, but all laughable.
0: Yeah. God have mercy. I could just run away with you.
1: Being born
0: if me and you go Goodwill on a Goodwill beach in Cable Beach, would you swim with me?
2: You'd drown.
1: All I can say is, I wanted to be like Adam, but Adam fell for something, I don't know what it is.
2: Eve.
1: Adam. Yeah. I found out it was Eve.
0: Yeah. Well, I can be Eve and you can be Adam.
1: Wow, boy, to exercise that.
0: But you've got to stay away from the serpent.
1: The evil of L-U-S-T, lust.
0: Yes.
2: Oh, you're spelling wrong.
1: Yeah. Sorry.
0: That's all right. Don't apologize, because Kevin Rudd really apologizes.
1: And I hope Johnny's listened from heavenly surroundings, too.
0: He's laughing.
1: Yes, I know you're laughing over there, John, because Mary saw you in her visions.
0: He always said to me, don't talk to Mike.
2: Through God, why you'll be ringing tomorrow? I say, Kathy and Mary, like talk, so you better put a song on.
0: I'm going to blow a song. This song is called Better Life.
1: Okay.
0: And I play the song for you, Mr. Cooper, because the boy who's in the band is Ambrose Cox's grandson.
1: Wow.
0: Yeah. So there you go. So Fabian Cox Jr. Great song. And, of course, I'm sure you will enjoy it, too. So we'll see how we go with it. But here we go.

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0: 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You are not alone. Healing starts with connection.
1: Yes, there it is. That's the message there, Kathy.
2: Yes, true.
1: Right, healing starts with connection.
3: Yep.
1: You agree, Mr. Cooper?
3: Yep, 100%.
1: Well, there you go. Well, that was the beautiful Pauline McKenzie with that beautiful message there as she handles the that portfolio, you know, for helping people connect. So now, where are we? I'm getting badagadak here.
2: Yeah.
1: Yes.
3: Thank you very much, Mary.
1: Yeah. Thank you, darling.
3: She's following the same footsteps as you.
1: Yep.
3: By leading with her sense of direction. By looking at you and your adorable wife.
1: Yep. I'm not a lesbian.
3: By leaving the gates of equality open.
1: Yeah.
3: Thank you very much, and I thank you too.
1: Yeah.
3: I thank you for what you just repeated and stated.
1: Yep.
3: I thank you very much. It just shows you beautiful human beings will follow beautiful directions.
1: Cool. And you have shown... You're going straight to heaven.
3: You have shown the pathway...
1: Yeah.
3: ...to love, respect, and friendship.
1: Me and you going heaven together.
3: Thank you very much, and I will keep following your footsteps.
1: Oh, hear that, Kathy? Don't get jealous now.
2: Come on, Sean,
1: now,
2: please.
1: Mr. Cooper, outside we've got Gemma Lawford, Rosetta Sahana Pitt, and...
2: Julie Cobb,
1: mind you. Three of them out there.
3: The angels from heaven been sent over here. And the whole lot of it you've just mentioned.
1: I wouldn't call Gemma an angel.
3: You and the others represents the angels from heavenly surroundings.
1: Well, there you go. I got a little wing butts on my back here.
3: And regardless of human's overcoat, when I used to wear the overcoat, I'm speaking about nationality, whatever nationality, regardless. My God. As I've just stated, your heavenly surroundings... is with you and what you the persons you've just mentioned.
1: Yeah.
3: And thank you, dear Lord, for putting such beautiful, beautiful human beings like Mary and the others on this planet called Earth.

0: which at the moment is unbalanced, but now it's starting to come back to its purity again. Ooh. By leaders like Mary and the others she's mentioned.
1: Yeah. Not Miss Kathy, just me. Yeah.
0: And Miss Kelly, yes.
1: No, not Kelly, Kathy.
0: Kathy, sorry. Sorry, Kathy.
1: Yeah.
0: Okay, she's one of those beautiful human beings, too. And Kathy, I can't give you a hug because you're a cousin.
2: Oh, yeah, I'm your little sister.
1: So sharp shot.
0: I'm your sister. I
1: no
0: can't
1: wonder
0: give
1: you do sit down and giggle for each other.
2: Mm.
1: Yeah.
2: There was a request coming in from the Higgins family.
1: Yep.
2: If you can put When the Saints Go Marching In.
1: Well, I'm going to do one request first.
2: Yeah, we'll do that other one.
1: You're jumping gun.
2: Well, I'm just getting in before you start talking.
1: Yeah, well, anyway, I've got a special request from Velma Michael in Mullawa.
2: Oh, hello, Velma. Mm-hmm. How are you?
1: And she's went out of her way to ring up to put a request on, and she sends it to all my mob, wherever you are.
2: Mm-hmm.
1: So there you go, mind you. And, of course, the song is the man himself, Mr. Jim Reeves.
2: Yes, that's the one. Why yelling?
1: And Precious
2: Memories.
1: That's the wee one.
2: And also going out to the Higgins family, this song too.
1: You still had to fit that in, eh?
2: I must.
1: Eh?
2: No, but they wanted the Saints go marching in. But
1: well, we can get it later.
2: All right.
1: God, as we tell you that.
2: Mm-hmm.

0: What do you think of that song, Kathy?
1: Lovely, beautiful. Very. Oh. It means a lot to everybody who lost their loved ones, or even if they're thinking of, you know?
0: Yeah.
1: Family, friends, and whatever. What? Yeah.
0: But he delivers that so beautifully, doesn't he?
1: Yeah. Mm.
0: Yeah.
2: That's a beautiful song.
0: Yeah. Mm. Does it mean anything to you with your precious memories, John?
2: Certainly has.
0: Yeah.
2: Touched my very soul.
0: Well, there you go, mind you. Yeah.
1: Mm.
0: Okay, well, we'll move on.
1: Mm-hmm.
0: And, of course, here's a song from Mr. Noel Bridge, mind you, singing a song recorded by his father.
1: Helicopter Ringer.
0: No, My People.
1: Oh, My People. Yeah, pretty good.
0: It's because that's all our countrymen, wherever you are.
1: Mm-hmm.

0: Yes. Do you like that, Kathy?
1: Yeah, I don't mind Andy Oliver how she's...
0: Yes, she's beautiful, isn't she? Yeah. Got her own style.
1: Yeah, her own style. And going out to...
0: She never got the country style.
1: She just picked it up on her own.
0: Blues, you know?
1: Yeah.
0: And she's a fan of the blues.
1: Oh, that's good. Yeah.
0: You a fan of the blues, Mr. Cooper?
2: Yeah, when it comes to music...
1: Any music.
2: It's a fine example to follow suit.
0: Yeah, well, I mean, you can make love while you're making music.
1: What else?
2: Keep it very private. And don't expose yourself and myself in front of Kathy.
0: I know. Yeah,
1: see,
0: that's true.
1: You've been told. I'll go sit on outside a little while.
0: No, we're warming up this one. Mm. Hey, Cooper.
2: Yes.
0: See, so that's all we can do is warm up, mind you, whatever. Here's Naomi Pigram, mind you, with a beautiful song called Desert Rain. We had that just the other day. Is it rain on Bigelow?
2: It is, definitely.
0: Yeah, well, there you go, mind you.
1: Yeah.
0: What about a sprinkler?
2: No, it's more than...
0: Come close to the microphone, darling. You're sitting that far away.
2: Yes, it's starting to sprinkle and it's getting a bit heavier.
0: Yeah.
2: My God.
0: Well,

0: Yes, wasn't that beautiful day? Naomi Pickle, remind you, with that beautiful number there. And Desert Rain. What do you think?
1: Yeah, snigger's up yesterday, you know.
0: It rained?
1: Yeah.
0: Yeah.
1: And early this morning, it was...
0: Well, someone told me, I don't know if it's true, but Coggy told me that Johnny Cooper was dancing out there, traditional dancing, and it brought the rain.
1: Oh, God.
0: That's true, Mr. Cooper?
2: Where was this
0: at? Eh? You were dancing there for rain in Bigelow.
2: Well, Mary...
0: Just come close to the microphone, darling.
2: Mary, I'm accused of bringing the rain through my dance. I thought you'd keep it quiet, you wouldn't reveal me.
0: Ah.
2: Don't tell anybody I'm gifted with that magic.
0: Yeah. Well, you can use it on me anytime. What do you reckon?
2: I'll follow whatever's been requested by you.
0: No worries, baby.
1: Uh-huh.
0: Now, I want to send a special message out to the Parker family. Yeah. For the loss of Mrs. Slim Parker
1: and Narelle
0: and his daughter, yeah, Narelle, and if people are listening out there, funeral notice of the late Mr. Parker will be on the 20th of June, which is today.
1: No,
0: we're still in May.
1: Yeah. There's next month.
0: Okay, don't eat me. But 20th of June, and it's 9:30 a.m. funeral procession from the Onslow Post Office, 10 a.m. graveside service at the Onslow Cemetery. 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So there you go. Please send all tributes to the communications at bntoc.org.au. By Monday, 25th of May. So there you go. Mm-hmm. That's next week. So there you go. So sad loss day.
1: Yeah. And also to the Salmon and Whedon family, because that's his in-laws.
0: Ah.
1: Yeah.
0: Okay. Well, there you go, mind you.
1: Yeah.
0: We're losing people all the time.
1: True.
0: Mr. Cooper?
2: Yes. Yes.
0: Yes. Mm-hmm. Time waits for nobody.
2: Mm-hmm. Yes, it's very sad, especially beautiful people, you know.
0: Yeah.
2: Mm. They've set a beautiful example and a lesson.
0: Well, you would have seen a lot of people from Biggie Bay days gone now.
2: It's very sad for me because I grew up with beautiful human beings, you know, amongst a good circle.
0: Yep.
2: And I've seen them pass on and it hurts me like hell. I miss their sense of humor, their sense of direction, their jokes, their laughter.
0: Yep.
2: They're very skillful in life.
0: And is it true that you used to go out with Yamba?
2: Very good.
1: Stupid.
0: Did you go out with Yamba?
1: Jesus.
2: Yamba?
0: Yeah.
1: Don't be silly.
2: She was like a sister, so...
0: I know. I take it back.
2: She was like a sister, so...
0: I just want to catch you off guard.
2: Yeah, well, I thought at one stage I could go the opposite way by giving her a hug, and I was reminded she's related to me, so I didn't want anything comes as a bad news.
0: But isn't it funny? You got taken away from Horse Creek. But you find out when you get to Beagle Bay, many, many years later, you're related to just about everybody.
2: All, as you've just stated, just about everyone on that truck, those two trucks that came with Ernie Bridge, all Ernie, the guy there, right?
0: Yeah.
2: You are correct. Just about the whole lot of us are related.
0: Yeah.
2: Right through Daisy and right through the females and males.
0: No one knew.
2: We didn't know, you know, because taken away as kids.
0: Yeah.
2: And as children. And I couldn't get over it myself, you know.
0: Yeah.
2: And then when they checked on everybody, and they found out, and they told me, and I realized that myself, the children that, you know, some of the children they had were a bit unbalanced mentally.
0: Yeah.
2: It's because they've done the wrong thing because through the same genes, you know.
0: Yeah. We wish they could still be here, because now you've got Kimberley Stolen Generation for the Kimberley here. There's Yachai and Yorgum down south, but for the Kimberley, Kimberley Stolen Generation, and you're flying off to Perth because Kimberley Stolen Generation is special guest of the Dockers Football Club, being given a, what do you call it?
1: Corporate box.
0: Corporate box, you know. Hmm. Corporate box, and going to be form the guard, then you come back to Broome, and then you got...
1: Sorry Day's
0: on...
1: Tuesday.
0: We got a board meeting on Monday.
1: And then
0: Tuesday is the Sorry Day ceremony at the Stolen Generation office. Are you going to get up and say a few words?
2: I most definitely will, because what I've seen, what I've witnessed, you know, like you said about the stolen generation with the government, how they're putting it on together, and what they've done for individuals like myself and the rest of the half-caste kids that came from Halls Creek that were sent away from their mothers. It just shows, would you find an example, the stolen generation, find an example, the government now, karma has returned back in.
0: Yep, you're dead right. Because when you was growing up, nobody wanted to know you.
2: Nobody wanted to know.
0: Some little kid in, black kid in Beagleway running around, and that was it, far as the gutty is concerned.
2: Oh, yes.
0: Now, like you say, it's turned right around. Now we have a corporation that represents you, represents stolen generation, and it's a strong leading voice in this country, for that matter, you know?
2: For karma coming back, what happened before, it is only because the beautiful example the stolen generation like yourself and your adorable wife and the others have done for each and every one of us, and the government has witnessed it and they've seen that.
0: Yeah.
2: And so both the cooperation, the government and the

0: Current generation are together to assist individuals like myself and others.
1: Yeah.
0: And others also down the track of wrongdoings.
1: So you had a lot to do with Billy Lawford out there?
0: And Billy and I, our mothers were two sisters.
1: Yeah. Well, there you go.
0: Yeah, my Billy.
1: God. Yeah. And you said my wife, but I'm not a lesbian.
0: Well, it's just your physical structure that's...
1: Well, Kathy, are you attracted to me?
2: No.
1: See? Yeah. We're not lesbians. Well, unlike my man.
0: You're a man, but your physical structure has turned my mind from respectable and decency and reminds me...
1: Where are you going?
2: I'm going outside.
0: Lust knows no bounds.
1: Well, you're getting kai for me.
0: Oh, all I can say, please... I'm sorry to get sentimental.
1: Anyway.
0: What are you off to do? Don't go yet.
1: So the Parker family and all extended family.
0: Where are you leaving?
1: Anybody else that lost anybody, this song goes out to you. Mark and Barker, Turn Back Time.

0: Yes, there you go there. I hope you enjoyed that song. And that song also goes out to the McGlade family, mind you, because the loss of Mingli Wanjari Nangala McGlade. And her service is going to be in Nyangrup Town Hall on Thursday, 28th of May. So for people, friends, and family, warmly welcome, invited to attend the funeral for her. She's done her time. She spent many, many years advocating for our people. She's done many, many years in the Kimberley, and she, a beautiful lady, mind you. So there you go. So a special condolences to the McGlade family. You're listening to me, Mary G, and of course time is getting on, and it's 9:15 now. Kathy gone to eat again. She's always, Johnny, she's always eating. Why? Maybe because she stolen generation, she never had food when she was a kid or what?
1: Yes, I, that's why, you know, it's very sad. Very sad, you know, to overcome that.
0: Yep. Yes, it's a journey and a half, isn't it?
1: It's a journey and a half, and as she walked through the door and left you here by yourself to talk to me, tears came out of her eyes.
0: Yep. No, because sometimes you never get the chance to say goodbye. And you wish you could. You'd at least say goodbye, you know?
1: Yes.
0: But you always get caught.

0: very sad, you know, to overcome that.
1: Yep. Yes, it's a journey and a half, isn't it?
0: It's a journey and a half, and as she walks through the door and left you here by yourself to talk to me, tears came out of her eyes.
1: Yep. No, because sometimes you never get the chance to say goodbye. And you wish you could. You'd at least say goodbye, you know?
0: Yes.
1: But you always get caught off guard, you know?
0: She gets caught off guard, you know. She's a sentimentalist, and when she can't express herself in a physical sense, then the tears come. The tears overflows.
1: That's it. Yes. Mm-mm. Okay, well, I've got another song here from a man that you might know. I'm sure you know. And, of course, a song called Colors of Australia. And it's the late and great Mr. Jimmy Howard.
0: Jim Howard?
1: Yep.
0: Oh, wow, fair dinkum.
1: Yep. You remember him?
0: Oh, yes, 100% I do.
1: Yes, well, this is him singing now.
0: Oh, Jim, in heavenly surroundings you are.

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1: Wengi na nga Mary G, you murid boy, you murid yoga.
2: 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Our job is to connect you to the aged care system, to local services within your area. 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

0: all of the Kimberleys. So we try and get up there to all these places, Derby, Fitzroy, Halls Creek, Wyndham and Kununurra, and Broome, the local communities. We try and see if we can get out there as much as we can. Come to you people and see if you are registered on the aged care. 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And we can also help with a lot of other things. 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We'll be more than happy to see you and help you people out. So if you're within the age of 50 and onwards, and you feel that you need to assistance to get on the aged care system, come and see us. We'll sit down and work out what you need, what sort of assistance you can get from the aged care system. Yes, thank you very much.
1: Yes, that's Mr. Greg Tate there, mind you. Mr. Cooper, what do you think of him?
2: A fine example of leadership.
1: There you go, mind you. Words of wisdom from Mr. Cooper. And, of course, you're listening to me, Mary G., and the show goes on and on and on, doesn't it?
2: It goes on, my God. Like I said, and I'll use the word again, more than I can appreciate, not just I, but we.
1: There you go, mind you. Now, I've got another request here, and it says, Happy Wednesday, Mary, and how are you? I'm hungover, but I'm here in Sin City, also known as Geraldton. I hope you are all well. I won't ask you for no songs tonight since I've been missing in action, but I think Leanne Phillips said she wanted a pretty girl song, so guess what? We're playing it. Yep, so that's the message from Shane Dershaw, mind you. Here's Gubby Road, mind you, with Pretty Girls, mind you. This also goes out to Gemma Lawford from TW.

0: years to the evil on you. And of course, that beautiful song there. If you hope you liked it, and you're listening to me, Mary G. And I'm going to play a song now from Jesse Cox. Do you know Jesse Cox?
1: Yeah.
0: That's Ambrose Cox's grandson again.
1: Yeah, I know him.
0: Yep. Well, he's got he's got his own album out. And I believe he's going to shift back to Wagaban with his wife. So, but he is singing a song called Love Drunk.
1: Love Drunk.
0: Yeah. You ever been love drunk?
1: On many occasions.
0: Oh, well, don't keep it to yourself then.
1: No, I'm only joking.

0: Yes, Jesse Cox there, mind you, and of course David Cox's son and Lizzie Trust, well, their husband and wife, but that's their son, and which is Ambrose's grandson, David, Lulu David Cox, and Lena, Granny Lena and Lulu David, long great grandson. So, very talented. What do you think, Mr. Cooper?
1: They were beautiful people, though, you know.
0: Yeah.
1: Old David and Lena.
0: It's good when people make good out of sorrow, you know. Yeah. Good things come out of bad, you know. Yeah. You know, and they're a good example of that, you know.
1: Yeah, and I told everybody, you know, in my speech, I said we on behalf of, I'm speaking on behalf of you.
0: Just come close the microphone, darling, I can't hear you.
1: Like I said, like in my speech, which I've stated, that I just can't thank the CEO and Mark Benbaka, the chairperson, his adorable wife, for introducing us, introducing each and every one of us on the footpath with the gates of equality, keeping the gates of equality open. Can't thank him enough. And walking through the gates and following their sense of direction, they introduce us to a beautiful, beautiful friend called Positivity.
0: There you go. And I've got a song just for you based on what you just said, and for Mark and Tanya. And the song is from John Albert. You know Johnny Albert?
1: Yep.
0: Yeah. Beautiful song called Color of Your Heart. What color is your heart, John? Colors of the rainbow.
1: Never judge anyone by the color of their skin or nationality. As you look at others, just treat them like looking at the beautiful colors of a beautiful rainbow.
0: There you go. God, you make my heart go giddy up. Anyway, here it is.

0: Yes, John Albert there. And, of course, Mr. Cooper, did you enjoy that one?
1: I enjoyed it very much, Mr. Albert.
0: Yeah.
1: Thank you very much. And the very song I just heard you played and sang.
0: And wrote.
1: Just told me, mentally, it's a road of no return to negativity, but towards progress.
0: Yes, the color of your heart.
2: Adios, amigo. Cupan, amigo. Andale.

0: Yes, Johnny Albert there with that beautiful song there. And, of course, Dark Skin Lady. Mind you, what a great song. Yes. Here's a song for Gemma Lawford, mind you, from a secret admirer. And it says, You Know Who. So I don't know who that is, but anyway, Gemma, if you are listening, wherever you are, this song is for you. And it's the song says it all. You're the broken-hearted lady. Mind you. She must be broken-hearted, eh?
1: Oh, she is. She is.

0: 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Some examples of institutions are schools, churches, missions, hospitals, sports clubs, orphanage, children homes or welfare services, foster care. 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You can apply for redress if you experienced institutional child sexual abuse before 1st of July 2018, you were born before 1st of July 2010, and you are an Australian citizen or permanent resident. The redress scheme started in 1st of July 2018 and will end on the 30th of June 2028. However, all applications must be made by 30th of June 2027. 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The scheme started in 1st of July 2018 and will end on the 30th of June 2028. All applications must be made by 30th of June 2027.
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0: Yes, Johnny Oliver again, mind you, and Through a Mirror. What do you think of that one there, Mr. Cooper?
1: Thank you. Thank you very much for bringing and showing me, even through your song, and being introduced to quantity.
0: Yes. And metaphors for life, for positive life.
1: Positivity for life. Love, shown love, respect, and true friendship through positivity. I can't go any further because words alone cannot express more than the word called positivity. Mm. Thank you very much from the very bottom of my heart, Johnny.
0: You should have been a priest.
1: Everybody says that.
0: Yeah?
1: Even the priest in Beagle Bay when he comes to the pool. Even the

0: Breeze over there that comes to Beagle Bay to say mass now and then tells me, you know, John, him and I became, we are good friends today. And when I gave a speech about Jesus, about the Solon generation with you and your wife, about you and your wife, he understands, and today he understands the word, when I use the word positivity, that brought us together, and you're a product of your own upbringing, but there is leadership, and that leadership that goes like with you and your wife and the Catholic faith. And today he understands, and he's one of my good friends.
1: Ah, that's good. Well, here's a song for a secret from a secret admirer to Kathy Watson.
0: Can you hear?
1: Yeah. She's got a secret admirer. She won't tell me who it is. But we know. But anyway, this song is for you, Kathy, because you are just an illusion to him.

0: Yes, what a great song there is, mind you. And here's a song for Julie Cobb. You know Julie Cobb, Johnny?
1: No, I
0: Julie Wan?
1: I don't think I do.
0: Julie Wan.
1: Judy.
0: Eh? Julie.
1: Julie.
0: No, that's Martin Martin and Aggie Martin's daughter.
1: Oh, one of those.
0: Yeah.
1: Oh, one of them. Oh, my
0: God. What do you mean one of those?
1: Well, I've been out in the bush too long, and I think the sun might have affected my inner side a bit. My mental capacities.
0: Ah, well, this song is for Julie Cobb from A Secret Admirer.
1: Oh, I'd like to hear that.
0: And it says here, I just read the text here. You know who it is, but you act very shy towards me.
1: My God. Oh, my God. Hidden secrets, eh?
0: Yeah. So this song is for you, Julie Cobb, from somebody that you know.
1: Enjoy, Judy.
0: And you know him very well.

0: Yes, Julie, there you go, mind you. Do you think I'm sexy? That's what it, that's the message to you, so I hope you're listening. Do you think she got the message? Do you think I'm sexy?
1: Qantas Economy Plus has a...
2: 100%.
0: You reckon she got it?
2: 100% sexy.
0: There you go, mind you. She's 100% sexy.
2: 100% sexy.
0: Ah, yeah, well, there you go, mind you.
2: Anyway, you're living at a distance right through from here to Beagle Bay and other areas to Derby. 100% sexy.
0: There you go, mind
2: this
0: you.
2: This is just your love.
0: Words of wisdom from Mr. Cooper. Okay, here's a back to the oldies now, and here's, of course, the man himself, Mr. Kevin Gunn, anywhere in the Kimberley.
2: Kevin Gunn.

0: in the Kimberley.
1: Yes, Kevin Gunn there, mind you, with a beautiful song there anyway, but in the Kimberley, mind you. And he loves the Kimberley. And he's a Kimberley man. He's traveled the whole of Australia, for that matter. So, yeah. Awesome, awesome. Okay, here's a song for Kathy Watson from You Know Who again. My God, all these people, all the You Know Who's, obviously the same people or what?
2: Wow. Secrets do come undone.
1: Yes, yeah, so this one goes out to Kathy, and of course to Gemma, mind you, to Rosetta Sahana,

0: Watson from You Know Who again. My God, all these people, all the You Know Who's, obviously the same people, the one.
1: Wow. Secrets do come undone.
0: Yes, yeah, so this one goes out to Kathy, and of course to Gemma, mind you, to Rosetta Sahana.
1: Secret admirers.
0: Yes, they all got secret admirers hitting in the alleyway, mind you. And of course their wives are jealous.
1: Distance is to love, even in darkness.
0: Jealousy.

0: What is it? They don't make them like that anymore, Mr. Cuba?
1: Yeah.
0: Hey? Mm. Yeah. Okay, well, just to let people know, today the Prime Minister met with the family of Kumanye Little Baby. He offered his condolences on behalf of Australians and took the time to truly listen to the family. The family spoke about their appreciation for all the volunteers, community members, and frontline workers who have supported them throughout this heartbreaking time. They also shared the deep grief and heartache they are experiencing while making the opportunity to speak about the meaning of sorry business and the importance of kinship, family, and country. It was good to see the Prime Minister deeply engaged and genuinely, I say genuinely, wanting to learn more. After meeting the Prime Minister, the family travelled to the town camp and memorial site to lay flowers and pay their respects. So, good on you, Mr. Our Prime Minister, because, you know, for him to go there and do that. John, what do you think?
1: Yep.
0: He went to the family and you know, gave them condolences, shook hands with what's his name? Robin Granitz. A good friend of mine from way back, you know? Yeah, my old darling from way back, yeah. But yeah, no, it's really good, and he's done, as a Prime Minister of Australia, just because they're blackfellas, he still went there to see them, you know? So that's beautiful, isn't it?
1: Well, he understood, no, he understood about the word, he understood about a product of what

0: upbringing, and your behavior pattern, whatever.
1: Yep.
0: It's according to your upbringing, and you're a product of that.
1: No, that's right. Yep. And some lady wrote here, so how and what is going to change so this doesn't happen again? So sorry for the little loss of this beautiful little girl. If they can create change, and of course, look after their children properly, then why can't someone else be allowed to do so on their behalf? So typical redneck, you know, got to have an opinion about it all. And of course, what they got to remember, and I've said this to a few people now, John, whether you like it or not, all the Aboriginal people are traumatized people, from first experience to generational. The DNA is traumatized, you know? So they've got a few generations to go before we come back out of the darkness, you know? And white Australia got to understand that, you know, that Aboriginal people have been to hell and back by the treatment of the colonizers and all that, you know? But our Prime Minister made an effort to go and see them because they are human beings. They're not numbers. They're not statistics. They're real people who lost a beautiful little girl. So isn't it beautiful?
0: Yes, we're all humans. And as time goes by, I mean, we all travel on the same highway. But you have to set an example. It's like the stolen generation now. They've set an example about individuals who've been treated wrongly.
1: Yep.
0: And as children, how we grew up.
1: Yes.
0: So who do you blame? You blame the so-called leaders before who became dictators and who felt superior to the other race by using the other race, intimidating others.
1: Yes, and there was an attitude that white superiority over black, you know?
0: That's what it's all about, the attitude towards others.
1: Yes.
0: Of different overcoats.
1: That's it. So here's a song, Mr. Cooper, that was written about me, changing the subject. And, of course, you know, Patrick Shabala, Nyaburu, yeah. He wrote this song for me. Guess what the song is called? Maybe you can explain it. Kayai Gael. Have you got words for that? Or you got no words for it? It speaks for itself. But he wrote the song just for me, mind you. Here it is.
2: Hey, who that?
3: Some Kaya girl.
2: Kaya
3: girl.
2: Kaya.

0: Yes, there you go there. And, of course, that beautiful song there, K.A. Gale, mind you, and written all about me, mind you. So hope you enjoyed that song. Now, just a quick note, because we're coming to the end of the show. Diphtheria outbreak has spread through multiple states and territories in Australia, and one death in the Northern Territory, so far likely caused by this disease. Falsehoods about the bacterial disease and vaccines are spreading just as quickly on social media. Experts say vaccination remains the safest and best way to prevent the highly contagious disease from spreading, and are urging people to check if they are due for a booster shot. So there you go. So diphtheria outbreak has spread to multiple states, and everybody, Mr. Cooper, what do you think about that? That's pretty scary, isn't it?
1: What's that?
0: The sickness, diphtheria. Diphtheria.
1: Superior, whatever?
0: No, diphtheria.
1: Oh, yeah.
0: Yeah. Just saying, whatever.
1: Now, what the word did you use?
0: It's a disease that's floating around at the moment and spreading into the Kimberley. Diphtheria.
1: Oh, my God.
0: Yeah, so people got to be very, very careful. Anyway, we're going to come to the end of the show, and, of course, this song goes out to you, Mr. Coover, as being the special guest of mine tonight. And I hope you like it, and it's good night from me, good night from Mr. Cooper, good night from Kathy Watson, and the song, Mr. Cooper, is just for you, and it's called Sweet Black Man. Are you a sweet black man?
2: All the way until the cars come home.

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3: We will look at the root word for you. In our ancient language, we say nunuk, nunuk for you. Or we could say nuna, which is your. We can say nunang, yours. We can say nunju, nunju means you will. Nunukut, you all. Nunpa means perhaps you. So those words are nunuk, you. Nuna, your. Nunang, yours. Nunju, you will. Nunukut, you all. Nunpa, perhaps you. Today we learnt about second person, nunuk.
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0: Moll is spelled M-O-O-L-Y. 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

calling on the name of the Lord. The Bible teaches us about repentance. Repentance is a change of heart and a change of lifestyle. It is turning away from sinful ways and turning towards Jesus Christ. When you turn towards Jesus, He is faithful to forgive you for the sins of your past. You can walk a better lifestyle knowing that Jesus is walking with you. And you can draw near to the love of God. You know, we can draw near to many things in our lives. We can draw near to the alcohol. We can draw near to the drugs. But when you start giving those things up and draw near to Jesus Christ, you can be set free from all those things that held you down. And the best way that you can be set free this morning is to ask Jesus Christ into your life. If you really want to say a prayer and repeat after me, and you're tired of the way that you've been living under drugs and alcohol and all other kinds of stuff, you want to try Jesus this morning, it'll be the best thing that you ever tried in your life. If you want to repeat this after me, you can. Dear Jesus, forgive me for the sins of my past. I believe in my heart that God raised Jesus from the dead. I confess with my mouth this day that Jesus is Lord of my life. Old things have passed away, behold, all things become new. I thank you, Jesus, for coming into my heart today, and I will follow you all the days of my life. You know, perhaps this is the first time you said this prayer. I want to say well done. Perhaps it's probably the second time you said this, or the third, fourth. I just want to say welcome back, because Jesus loves you. This is Ralph Winmar on Noongar Radio. Jesus Christ loves you, people out there today. And Jeff Michael and Noongar Radio loves you too. God bless you. Have a good week. And I'll see you guys next week. Amen.

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0: Kaya, kaya nyana not, kaya nyana not. Nije puja, nala puja, nije puja windi, nije nalang dirt, nije nalang wangi. Tunjo yo,
1: ni ngan wangi. It's time to bring back the language with Joe Collard.
2: We will look at the word for hello. In our ancient language, we say kaya. 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

0: G-Y-A. Another word we can say for greeting or hello is Yan Nunuk. Yan Nunuk means how are you? Now, if I was to put Kaya in front of it, it'd be Kaya Nyan Nunuk. Hello, how are you? Now, if I was to add something on top of Nunuk, which is you, and put Nunukut, which is you all, then it would be Kaya Nyan Nunukut. Kaya Nyan Nunukut. Hello, how are you all? Or we can say Kaya Wa Nyan. Kaya Wa Nyan means hello, are you okay? Or hello, are you fine? The wa is a query. Or you could say Kaya Nat Ye, which means hello, what now? Kaya Nat Ye, hello, what now? Or you could put Bert at the end, which is Kaya Bert, which means unfriendly. Kaya Bert, unfriendly. Today we learnt how to say hello. Kaya.
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5: 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For hand, we say ma. Ma is your hand. Mar is spelled M-A-R-R. For finger, we say ma beer. Ma beer. So it's M-A-R-R, then it's B-I-R-R. Ma beer. For finger. For wrist, we say quarlin. Quarlin, we spell G-W-O-L-I-N-Y. Quarlin is your wrist. And that was today's lesson.
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0: Calla, calla no not, calla no not. 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
1: Nip, ngan wankai.
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1: We're now going to learn some sentences. I am returning home. Nanya kala kulin. Nanya kala kulin. I am returning home. I am going to the shop. Nanya shopu kulin. Nanya shopu kulin. I am going to the shop. I am traveling. Nanya barangan. Nanya barangan. I am traveling. I am going away. Nanya wot kulin. Nanya wot kulin. I am going away.
0: And that was today's lesson.
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2: And we'll now look at colours. 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Then we'll look at jardak. 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Jardak. 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Jardak. Grey. We'll now look at the word for brown. 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And the last colour for green, we say gamaji. 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And that was today's lesson.
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1: Hello, this is Weird Al Yankovic for Rad. 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
5: 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Yarlin is spelled Y-A-R-R-L-I-N-Y. Yarlin. And that was today's lesson.
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0: I'm Adam Evans with the NIRS News. Israel's far-right National Security Minister, Itamar Ben-Gvir, has drawn criticism from his own government for his treatment of flotilla detainees. Hundreds of activists, including 11 Australians from the Global Samud Flotilla, were detained by Israel when they attempted to take aid to Gaza. Footage uploaded to the minister's social media shows him walking through the group of detainees, taunting them while waving an Israeli flag. The footage shows all of the detainees knelt down with their face in the ground and their hands zip tied behind their back while the Israeli national anthem plays over the loudspeakers. The caption on the posted video said, "Welcome to Israel." Israeli Prime Minister Benjamin Netanyahu said it's not in line with Israel's values and norms. Foreign Minister Gideon Saar also accused Ben-Gvir of causing harm to Israel. The problem with the Ebola outbreak in the Democratic Republic of Congo is that there are a lot of unknowns. More than 130 people have died from the virus and there are about 600 suspected cases.
1: The problem we have at the moment, we have a lot of unknowns. I think we don't know the timelines of this outbreak, and we don't even really know any index case of the outbreak and even a place in which it originated. As a result, we only have an estimate. Probably this outbreak has already started 2 months ago.
0: That's Dr. Dick Chamler, the World Health Organization's lead for the Africa region on the ABC. Eye care chains are treating optometrists like retail workers then health professionals with sales targets and pressure to cut consultation times. A major union has accused Specsavers, OPSM, Bupa Optical and others of prioritising glasses sales over patient care, leaving serious health conditions potentially undetected. A health services union-led study released today suggests the median consultation time for optometrists has fallen from 45 minutes to 30 minutes since 2006. Optometrists are often the first line of detection for life-altering conditions, including glaucoma, diabetic retinopathy and muscular degeneration, as well as tumours and impending strokes. The union says the changes put patients' health at risk. And a woman in the United States has died after stepping into an open manhole. The 56-year-old woman parked her car in Midtown Manhattan, New York, before falling into the open manhole, which was about 3 metres deep. New York City Mayor Zora Mamdani says there will be an investigation to make sure it doesn't happen again. We'll have more coming up next.
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0: An Australian city is promising an event of a lifetime as it lights up the sky with a sea of drones and projections unrivaled by copycat events. Sydney's Vivid Festival returns for its 16th year tomorrow and promises to be bigger than ever after winning Australian Event of the Year in 2025. Sydney Harbour will become a canvas for light every night of the 23-day festival. And now for a look at the capital city weather around the country. Mostly sunny in Magidge and Brisbane with a top of 24. 20 and a shower or two in Gadigal Country, Sydney, and 17 and sunny on Ngunnawal Gambri Country, Canberra. 16 and cloudy in Nam, Melbourne, and partly cloudy in Nipaluna, Hobart with a max of 17. And 20 and a shower or two in Tundunya, Adelaide. A shower or two and 23 degrees in Boorloo, Perth, and sunny in Garamilla, Darwin with a top of 32. If you have a story that you'd like to share with us, you can send us an email to news@nirs.org.au.
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6 o'clock now on our radio. Thursday, May the 21st. Happy Friday Eve, everybody. Let's take a look at the weather first, shall we? It's about 10 degrees out there at the moment, but it's going to get to 23 degrees today eventually here in Bulloo. It'll be partly cloudy. High chance of showers during the afternoon and evening. Chance for thunderstorm this afternoon as well. Light winds becoming southwesterly, 20 to 30 kilometres per hour in the middle of the day, and then tending southerly, 15 to 25 kilometres per hour in the evening. Fire danger moderate, UV moderate as well, and a minimum of 8 degrees tonight. And then back up to 19 degrees and sunny for Friday, 19 and sunny for Saturday, 22 mostly sunny for Sunday, 23 and sunny for Monday, 23 and mostly sunny for Tuesday, and 23 and showers for Wednesday. Yes, the showers come back. Oh, well, good for the garden, I suppose. Checking out the SMS line, plenty of room for yours, 0476797601. Have you seen the expletive deleted state of the world at the moment? Good grief. I mean, it is a wonder that there is not riots in the streets over there in the regime of, what shall we call them, Dumbistan? No, I have no idea what's going on over there. It is madness. And now they're threatening Cuba. Again, I think they've threatened Cuba probably 4 or 5 times in the last 3 months alone. It's ridiculous. It really is. But here I am, howling at the moon. Here's scrap metal as well.

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1: Yes, it certainly is. And I got my first SMS. It's from... It doesn't say. Dear oh dear. This one says, good morning, Mark. Could you please play Dirty Deeds? AC/DC. I shall do that for you. But it's nice to know who your name is. Where are we? There we go. AC/DC. New and Traffic coming up after this one.

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1: And it's almost 17 minutes past 6 o'clock and I've got Declan from Main Race Traffic on the line. Morning, Declan, what's happening out there?
2: Good morning, Mark. We're looking pretty good. We're incident-free, so just taking a first look at the freeways. Mitchell Freeway southbound, under speed of the Burns Beach Road merge, and then Hepburn Avenue to Warwick Road, while the Kwinana Freeway northbound, busy from the Mortimer Road merge to Rolly Road. And then just a reminder as well that the Northbridge Tunnel will be closed tonight from 8:30pm until 5am. It's a full closure for the final night of system upgrades, so please allow some extra travel time to avoid delays. Drive safely, and that's the latest from Main Road.
1: Thank you, Declan. Okay, you guys, let's have a look at the SMS line. Plenty of room for yours there. Here's Electric Peels, We the People.

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1: Yes, it certainly is. And news will be coming up shortly. Here's All Saints, Pure Shores. It's about 24 and a half minutes past 6 o'clock.

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2: In news headlines, I'm Lee Harrison. Making news today, the federal government's pushing back on claims by the New South Wales Premier that more needs to be done to address bracket creep. Chris Minns says pay rises are being eaten up by higher tax brackets, but his federal Labor colleague Treasurer Jim Chalmers argues Australians will soon see lower taxes under their plans. A man's been charged with stealing and selling off the camera equipment of one of the victims of the Bondi Beach terror attack. As part of broader investigations, police found equipment belonging to 61-year-old Peter Maher was stolen in the aftermath. The US government's formally indicted former Cuban President Raul Castro on charges of conspiring to kill American nationals. The charges relate to an incident in 1996 where Cuban jets shot down two civilian planes, killing four people. And we're being warned to check our vaccines are up to date and not assume diphtheria has disappeared. There have been more than 200 cases across the Northern Territory, WA, Queensland and South Australia, which is the worst outbreak since records began. In air sport, Geelong coach Chris Scott has brushed off reports linking the club to Giants captain Toby Green. And local hero Jake Trbojevic has signed a new contract with the Sea Eagles. These stories and more today. This is Air News.
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5: Yes, it certainly is. And it's about, about 28 minutes to 7 o'clock now on Noongar Radio. Thursday, May the 21st. Happy Friday Eve, everybody. Things I'm not hearing in the news. Here's one of them. Israel's far-right National Security Minister, Itamar Ben-Gvir, appeared in videos taunting detained activists from the Gaza-bound Freedom Flotilla, including mocking them while they were handcuffed and kneeling on the deck. Now, the thing is, I get that people may wish over there to be, mocking their captives. This is what people that are advocating for war do. But see, the thing is, they were captured in international waters. Yes, intercepted in international waters. There's a thing called freedom of navigation, and they were roughly about 70 to 80 nautical miles off the coast before they were taken to Israel. They've moved these people into a war zone. Now, what sort of world do we live in where the UN and freedom-loving democracies, inverted commas, imagine my fingers in the air, freedom-loving democracies, what sort of response have they had? Oh, we've got our foreign minister making a little bit of noise, squeaking. Not much noise, though. Seriously, folks, I don't know. I don't know about you, but I'm getting entirely sick of them. What have I got on the text line? Morning, mate. Please play Devilgate Drive. Susie, Quattro, Brad, I can do that for you. What else have I got here? Will I find that one? John from Morley. Let's see. Storms never last. Okay, I can do that one for you as well. Here's Susie, Devilgate Drive.
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1: It's about 18 and a half minutes to 7 o'clock and I got Declan from Main Range Traffic on the line. Morning Declan, what's happening out there?
2: Good morning, Mark. There's been a breakdown Mitchell Freeway southbound before Hepburn Avenue in Woodvale. The right lane partially blocked there with towing services on site. Traffic slow on approach as well, so please exercise caution. Taking a look at the freeways, a southbound run under speed from Whitfords Avenue to Warwick Road and then a bit further down at Hudson Street as well, while northbound busy from the Mortimer Road merge to Rowley Road and then start just building a little bit at the Berrigan Drive merge and at Leach Highway as well. Drive safely and that's the latest from Main Road.
1: Thank you, Declan. Okay, you guys, let's get back to music. Here's Warren Zevon, Werewolves of London.

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1: Strange days indeed. It's about 9.5 minutes to 7 o'clock now on Noongar Radio. Thursday, May 21st. Happy front eve, everybody. Hope you're enjoying your morning so far. What have I got on the text line? Morning, Mark. I'm pleased you're working on it. Wait, Chris Rea. Have a great day. Blake, you have a great day too. I hope you all have a great day. What else have I got here while I'm looking for that one? This one says, meanwhile, the Dumerican Democratic dictator Donald Slump cracks a joke as he pushes the red button and nukes Cuba. Please, please, of destruction, Mark, could drown out our tears. Tony, I shall find that one for you as well. Let's see now. Oh, where was I? That's right, Chris Rea, working on it.

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3: This is

0: Jan News, Western Australia, I'm Lee Harrison. The rail line between Bassendean and Midland has been closed overnight while work was undertaken to remove a truck from the railway line. A collision between a Transperth train and a truck closed the line around 4 o'clock yesterday afternoon at the Meadow Street crossing in Guildford. Cars were hit by debris from the impact. Three people were taken to hospital with non-life-threatening injuries. Some of the 100-odd passengers on the train say they felt a significant jolt.
1: What do you think was loud? It was actually going all the time.
2: The train was shaking. That was it.
3: Quite a shock, that's what it was, yeah.
4: He was holding onto me and I was scared. I was shocked.
5: I just woke up and then I was sitting and then I bounced off my seat.
0: Police are calling for witnesses to a fatal electric scooter incident in Ballajura. A man was riding on the footpath along Kitty Hawk Parade about 1:30 yesterday afternoon when he crashed onto the verge of a home near Kingfisher Oval. He died at the scene. Anyone with information is asked to pass it on to Crime Stoppers. Two people are facing several charges after emergency service workers allegedly uncovered firearm-related items while fighting a house fire in the hills suburb of Chidlow. The fire, described as not suspicious, happened two Sundays ago. No one was injured. The next day, a police search of the Heron Close property allegedly uncovered a large quantity of firearms, parts and ammunition. A 71-year-old man and 35-year-old woman have been charged by summons on possession and storage-related counts. The head of the WA Local Government Association says the volatile situation at the City of Perth is damaging for the local community. The council's been put on notice by Local Government Inspector Tony Brown over a range of complaints. The association's Mark Irwin says ratepayers deserve better.
6: The communities that sit beneath all this are just fed up. They're fed up with listening to all this nonsense. And they want their local governments to get on with doing their job of doing their basic services and providing a really good place for them to live.
0: To Sport Now, Eagles recruit Brandon Stasevic says he's expecting to play about 80 minutes of Saturday's waffle game against East Fremantle in his return to competition. The Brisbane Premiership player says he's ticked all the boxes in his recovery from a leg injury that's kept him from making his Eagles debut.
7: Pretty much full training last week, and then on the Friday at the main training I had a bigger session to get through and ticked off a 12.5-13K session last Friday.
0: Jack Gunston will again miss for Hawthorn as he overcomes a foot issue for this evening's clash against Adelaide in Launceston. The Hawks have made four changes, including the inclusion of Malvia Chole and Connor Nash. The Crows have overlooked Taylor Walker but have recalled Riley Thilthorpe. And the AFL is cracking down on umpire contact with a tightening of rules from this weekend. Umpires will be awarding free kicks against players who ignore warnings to move out of the umpire's way at stoppages. This is Air News Western Australia.
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It's about 4 minutes past 7 o'clock now on Long Island Radio. Thursday, May 21st. Happy Friday Eve, everybody. Let's take a look at the weather, shall we? It's about 9 degrees out there at the moment, but it's going to get all the way up to 23 degrees today here in Boolloo. It will be partly cloudy, a high chance of showers during this afternoon and evening. Chance of a thunderstorm as well this afternoon. Light winds becoming southwesterly, 20 to 30 kilometres per hour in the middle of the day, and then tending southerly, 15 to 25 kilometres per hour in the evening. Fine and your moderate, UV moderate as well, and a minimum of 8 degrees tonight. And then back up to 19 degrees and sunny for Friday, 19 and sunny for Saturday, 22 and mostly sunny for Sunday, 23 and sunny for Monday and Tuesday, and 23 and showers for Wednesday. Letting the side down there, let's have a look at the SMS line. Plenty of room for yours there, so go for it. 0476797601. Questions, comments, requests, happily accepted. Thanks for listening this morning. Here's Iconics with an Archie cover. Maya Wong.

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1: And it's about 14 minutes past 7 o'clock and I've got Declan from Main Range Traffic online. Morning, Declan, what's happening out there?
2: Good morning, Mark. A couple of incidents to be aware of. The first one is a breakdown. Mitchell Freeway southbound before Hepburn Avenue in Woodvale. The right lane closed by incident response. Traffic heavy on approach there, so please exercise caution. The second breakdown, Mitchell Freeway southbound after Hudson Street in Osborne Park. The centre lane blocked there with traffic heavy on approach, so please merge safely. And then finally, a crash, Ocean Reef Road eastbound before Sydney Road in Nangara. Multiple vehicles are on the verge, but traffic is heavy on approach there as well, so please allow for a safe merge. Drive safely, and that's the latest from the main road.
1: Thank you, Declan. Okay, guys, quick look at the SMS line. Plenty of room for yours. 0476797601 is the cause runway.

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1: Yes, you certainly are. It's about 22 minutes past 7 o'clock now on Noongar Radio. Thursday, May 21st. Happy Friday Eve, everybody. Ooh, I got someone in the text line. Let's see now. Good morning, please play touch. Peel and Standby Days is the new. Paul from Kingsley. I don't think anyone's ever requested that one here before. But I shall find it for you. Yes. Okay, then what else have I got here? Morning, Mark. Happy hump day. Can you please play Everyday Formula by Regurgitator? Brenda and Edwin, I can find that one for you as well. Let's... there we go. Days of the New.

0: Remember the last time you had food poisoning?
1: 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I didn't get out of bed. It came out everywhere.
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9: I don't use that much anymore, but my nephew does. And I know what can happen when you don't have freshies. You share and can get hep C. Figured I'd help him by driving him down to the clinic for a blood test every 6 months or so. Yeah, too easy. If you share injecting equipment, you could get hep C. A blood test and treatment can help fix that. Look after your blood. Authorised by the State Government, Perth, station sponsor.
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3: This is ANU's Western Australia. I'm Lee Harrison. The rail line between Bassendean and Midland has been closed overnight while work was undertaken to remove a truck from the railway line. A collision between a Transperth train and a truck closed the line around 4 o'clock yesterday afternoon at the Meadow Street crossing in Guildford. Cars were hit by debris from the impact. Three people were taken to hospital with non-life-threatening injuries. Some of the 100-odd passengers on the train say they felt a significant jolt.
4: What did bang was loud. It was actually going whee all the time.
5: The train was shaking. That was it.
6: Quite a shock. That's what it was, yeah.
7: He was holding onto me and I was scared. I was shocked.
8: I just woke up and then I was sitting and then I bounced off my seat.
3: Police are calling for witnesses to a fatal electric scooter incident in Ballarat. A man was riding on the footpath along Kitty Hawk Parade about 1:30 yesterday afternoon when he crashed onto the verge of a home near Kingfisher Oval. He died at the scene. Anyone with information is asked to pass it on to Crime Stoppers. Two people are facing several charges after emergency service workers allegedly uncovered firearm-related items while fighting a house fire in the hills suburb of Chidlow. The fire, described as not suspicious, happened two Sundays ago. No one was injured. The next day, a police search of the Heron Close property allegedly uncovered a large quantity of firearms, parts and ammunition. A 71-year-old man and 35-year-old woman have been charged by summons on possession and storage-related counts. The head of the WA Local Government Association says the volatile situation at the City of Perth is damaging for the local community. The council's been put on notice by local government inspector Tony Brown over a range of complaints. The association's Mark Irwin says ratepayers deserve better.
9: The communities that sit beneath all this are just fed up. They're fed up with listening to all this nonsense. And they want their local governments to get on with doing their job of doing their basic services and providing a really good place for them to live.
3: To Sport Now, Eagles recruit Brandon Stasevich says he's expecting to play about 80 minutes of Saturday's waffle game against East Fremantle in his return to competition. The Brisbane Premiership player says he's ticked all the boxes in his recovery from a leg injury that's kept him from making his Eagles debut.
10: Pretty much full training last week, and then on the Friday at the main training I had a bigger session to get through and ticked off a 12.5-13K session last Friday.
3: Jack Gunston will again miss for Hawthorn as he overcomes a foot issue for this evening's clash against Adelaide in Launceston. The Hawks have made four changes, including the inclusion of Malbia Chole and Connor Nash. The Crows have overlooked Taylor Walker but have recalled Riley Thilthorpe. And the AFL is cracking down on umpire contact with a tightening of rules from this weekend. Umpires will be awarding free kicks against players who ignore warnings to move out of the umpire's way at stoppages. This is ANU's Western Australia.
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13: Yes, it certainly is, and it's about dual. It's almost 25 minutes to 8 o'clock now on Noongar Radio. Thursday, May 21st. Happy Friday Eve, everybody. Hope your morning's going well. Here's Pink Floyd, Brain Damage.

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1: And it's about 18 minutes to... No, it's about 17 minutes to 8 o'clock now on Yungar Radio. I've got Declan from Monroe's Traffic on the line. Morning, Declan. What's happening out there?
2: Good morning, Mark. A couple of crashes. The first one on Reed Highway heading eastbound before West Swan Road in West Swan. It's been reduced to a single lane and emergency services are on site now. Motorists are outside vehicles there and traffic is very heavy on the approach, so please drive with caution. A second crash, Rockingham Road northbound before Anketell Road in Kwinana Beach. It's been reduced to a single lane as well. Traffic heavy on approach, so please merge carefully. And then finally, another crash, Ocean Reef Road eastbound before Sydney Road in Nangara. The vehicles are on the verge, but traffic is heavy on approach. Drive safely, and that's the latest from Main Road.
1: Thank you, Declan. Okay, you guys, let's get back. Oh, I better check the text line, hadn't I? Here we go. I've got another one. Morning, Marcus James. You know, please play the Ballad of Lucy Jordan by Marian Faithfull. I can do that for you. Happy Friday Eve to you as well, and hope you have a great day. There we go.

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1: Yes, it certainly is. And it's about 12 minutes to 8 o'clock now on Noongar Radio. Thursday, May 21st. Happy Friday Eve, everybody. Hope your morning's going well. Take it easy out on the roads, won't you? Looks like a bit of moisture around today. And news will be coming up pretty shortly. His Talking Heads, Burning Down the House.

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0: I'm Adam Evans with the NIRS News. The $7 million funding package to deal with the diphtheria outbreak will be put into action immediately. That's what the Minister for Indigenous Australians, Mulindira McCarthy, says as Indigenous communities deal with the brunt of the outbreak. There are now 220 cases across the country. Minister McCarthy told the ABC there will be a focus on immunisation and communication.
1: I've been in Alice Springs.